0: argument against the Lions on why.
1: But my point is,
0: that's my argument. Is that you have better quarterbacks and better players can't get there, and the Lions with where they are, they were right on the doorstep. That they passed their window has closed, and their quarterback is not close to those guys.
1: Windows are closed, and I still absolutely think they can win the division. The division should be good, but I don't know what Kyler Murray is going to do. Kyler Murray has been, we've been saying Kyler Murray should be the man.
0: Is he an upgrade from what they had last year? Is he an upgrade? Yes or no?
1: He should be.
0: Is he an upgrade? No, not should be. Is he an upgrade? What, right? Is he an upgrade? You were down on their quarterback.
1: Absolutely. What I'm saying is, I'm asking you, Sam Darnold to start.
0: Is he an upgrade?
1: Yes
0: or no?
1: But that doesn't mean that the team is going to perform.
0: That's all. I'm just asking you.
1: Yes,
0: is he an upgrade? Okay.
1: Kyler Murray is running around.
0: Because they beat the Lions at home last year. They beat them in Detroit in the biggest game of the year with the quarterback who you think stinks. So I'm just saying.
1: He did. Okay. Absolutely. He absolutely stunk, and I knew he would. And I knew, and this is coming from a Michigan fan. I kept telling you, he ain't that guy, JJ McCarthy. Nobody's saying he's never going to be a starting quarterback in the NFL, but he ain't the guy to move up to 10th, give up picks, and do all that to get him. And I knew that. That's what my whole point about him was. But my point is, the Lions, they still have talent, all the talent you mentioned. They got arguably the best running back or 1-2 running back, Jahmyr Gibbs. Amon-Ra St. Brown.
0: How did they not make the playoffs then last year?
1: Because they lost two key games. And they were right there. And they lost a couple critical games and they had some injuries. We're not talking about that Branch, one of the better safeties in all of football, was out. He'll be back. You have Kirby, who was one of the best defensive backs. He both Pro Bowlers. He'll be back. They got great. They got drafted offensive lines. They still have St. Brown. They still have Jameson Williams. They still have LaPorta. They still have Gibbs. They have Amon-Ra St. Brown. They still have a quarterback. So I fully expect them to be right there in the mix in their own division. And if not, win it. So, and then not to mention wanting to fire Dan Campbell. Dan Campbell has done some stupid stuff, and I think you at least can give me credit that as a fan, I have been critical of him as well. You know, I've been right there saying, come on, Dan, kick a field goal. Come on, Dan, give the ball up here. Come on, Dan, play defense here. Whatever it had been, you know, I've been critical of him. But I do believe Brad Holmes and him are a package deal right now. I think they love each other.
0: People weren't happy about Brad Holmes last year. They didn't think that he did a good enough job in building up.
1: He sat on his hands during free agency.
0: Last year, he sat on his hands during the trade.
1: When you got a team that's right there, I agree.
0: Right. But that was the problem, is people were like, what are you, this, if you're going to go for it, go for it. What are you holding back for?
1: He sat on his hands where the team's like, yo, we're good, but we're not what we need to be, go make a move or two. I think the injuries, key guys defensively will be back. Branch and Kirby is more specifically. The offense is, I have no problem. I think the offense will be perfectly fine. And you lose Montgomery, you pick up Pacheco. And so all he has to do is give you 8 carries and 3 catches a game. And he's just said than done. So I fully expect him to be right there in the mix in the division, if not win it. And I don't expect – Dan Campbell ain't going nowhere. That part, I'm
0: if they don't make the playoffs,
1: anything.
0: He's solid. If they don't make the playoffs 2 years in a row, he's solid.
1: I'm answering. Three and 14 is different than 10 and 7.
0: You don't make the Lions, so now it's just like being close is good for the Lions if they don't make the playoffs.
1: I'm saying you're in a division that's good. I'm answering your question. If they win, they lose to the Packers and whoever wins this is going to postseason, he ain't out. They mess around and go 4-13, 5-12. That's a different conversation. I don't expect that. They should win double-digit games, 10 or 11 or 12, and be right back in this thing.
0: All right. I just don't see it. All right, 877-99 on Fox, 877-996-6369. Too many pieces are coming apart from this, and I'm just the trend is not good. Can Dan Campbell overcome more bad news in Detroit? Do you still think he'll be the Lions head coach this time next year? We'll continue with that conversation next. 877-99 on Fox. It is The Odd Couple, where we deliver insight, not noise. 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You can't do that.
1: What if they call you, though? 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You'll be on.
0: I'm not going on. No, I just wouldn't do it. I already have a platform. It's called The Odd Couple on Fox Sports Radio. 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

0: Well, let me just get straight to it. It is Fox Sports Radio. We are the Odd Couple. 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I think Mitch Lawrence and Rob are still talking as we speak right now. Turn it down, Alex. Let's hear them if they're still talking.
1: You know what?
2: Jealous because you don't have a connection with other reporters around the country.
0: That's no, you know, the best part is this, Rob G. And shout out to our YouTube. They'll see me. This is Rob Parker doing the break. And I'll be like, yeah, I've got a break. And then the guest will, this happens once a week. The guest will go, and hey, blah, blah, blah, blah, blah. And they'll say something quickly. And then you go, yeah, I know, Mitch. Like, why wouldn't they pass it to? I just, LaMelo Ball, it's just, I don't think it's. Are we breaking or not, Rob?
2: We broke. Our water broke.
0: Oh, boy. Oh, well, that's a real. Don't do that. Me and Rob G have PTSD.
2: Hey, yo.
0: Don't start doing that right now. We were supposed to do Shop Talk, but we got like a minute and a half, Rob G.
2: We don't have enough time, right? Rob G, you blew it. You blew it.
3: I blew it.
0: I told him the same thing, Rob. I said you blew
2: you
0: it.
2: You blew
0: Rob
2: it. As thought, a producer.
3: What was so funny is that we've been told for like 72 hours now, the NBA Finals is old news. We don't need to talk about it. And they did 7.5 minutes talking about the
2: quiet.
3: NBA Finals.
2: Be quiet. Be quiet.
3: Uh-huh.
0: So it's not just me? Okay. Because I was thinking
2: it
0: the
2: is
0: same
2: old
0: thing.
2: News. It wasn't my fault. Mitch brought it up. I didn't bring it up.
0: No. You speaking of Mitch, you went back to Mick Johnson. Don't nobody want to talk about Mitch Johnson. Ain't nobody. Mitch, you know, Mitch Johnson don't even want to talk
4: ain't
0: about
4: ain't nobody
0: Mitch
4: got time for that.
0: How haunted. Rob G., What are we going to hear more about? The Lions losing to the Commanders, the Chiefs not making the postseason, or De'Aaron Fox blowing that layup that he should have never took?
3: Ooh, dude, that's a tough question.
2: The problem you have, Kelvin, is I'm so right on so many things. There's just not enough time to get them all, okay? That's the problem that you have.
0: You know why you're mad about
2: one every once in a blue moon, and then that's the one you're trying to make yourself feel good about. I hate to break it to you.
0: No, you over here, that's why you're mad about De'Aaron Fox, because I won, because I told you the Knicks were going to beat the Spurs. Yeah, okay. All that lack of experience.
2: The Spurs lost the last game by 26 points.
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2: At the World Cup in the Netherlands, just won Group F with a 3-1 win over Tunisia. They'll play Morocco in the knockout round. Japan finished second in Group F after a 1-1 draw with Sweden. They'll play Brazil. Sweden, one of the best third-place teams in pool play. Not sure who they'll play yet, but they are through. It's now locked. The United States will play Bosnia in the round of 32. In Group E, Curaçao sent home after Ivory Coast beat them 2-0. Ecuador advanced to the round of 32 after a 2-1 win over Germany. That goal was in the 77th minute, the game winner. Germany was already qualified for knockout play. Charlotte Hornets trading LaMelo Ball and Josh Green to the Timberwolves for Naz Reid and draft picks. In Major League Baseball, the New York Mets plays second baseman Marcus Semien on the 10-day injured list. He's had a strained left hip flexor. Cardinals Diamondbacks postponed due to weather. I'm Martin Weiss.
23: One guy is happily divorced. One guy is happily married. One guy gets called daddy by his three beautiful daughters. One guy gets called daddy after a credit card approval. One guy won a state high school basketball championship. One guy only covered a state high school basketball championship. One guy's been inducted into three halls of fame. One guy has only mopped a hall. Does this seem weird to anybody else?
24: Crazy!
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2: 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Gamble from MLBBro.com. He's the managing editor. We'll do that. And, of course, Last Call. So all that and much more coming up in this hour number three. And Rob G., Caitlin Clark, my goodness gracious. What is going on? I just heard the promo for
0: Covino and Rich.
2: Yeah, Covino and Rich talking about that they left her. I didn't even know this. They left her off the 30th anniversary of the WNBA poster.
1: Yeah, well, you know, you never miss WNBA action, Rob. So I'm surprised.
2: I don't. That's how I missed it, because I did not know that there was a poster. But I'm just, wow, they left her off, huh?
1: Well, they left a lot of good players off if they want to play that game. Like, Diana Taurasi's not in it. Cheryl Swoops wasn't in it. Bunch of
2: how?
0: How dare you come on here and start making sense?
1: I'm just saying, man. I'm so right I can't turn left. But that wasn't even the big story.
2: How was Cheryl Swoops, though, not on there? Didn't she win with the Comets?
0: The Comets, yeah.
2: Wow. Okay.
1: Yeah, so it was a lot of people. But in any event, that wasn't even the biggest story involving Caitlin Clark. I know that me and Kelvin were all into it because we love women's basketball. I don't know about
0: that. Shout out to
1: him. We love the W. But yesterday, in a big game against Phoenix, Caitlin Clark got mauled a couple of times, which is kind of par for the course. She's one of the better players in the league, and that's how you handle good players is you get physical with them. We saw Victor Wembanyama got roughed up in the NBA Finals here and there. Well, there were two plays that really drew the ire of their head coach, Stephanie White. One of them being where Alyssa Thomas, during a loose ball scrum, appeared to push her fist into Caitlin Clark's neck. Now, when you did it in real time, it didn't look too bad, but in slow-mo, it looked horrible. And then, about 30 seconds later, Caitlin Clark's on offense, shooting a three-pointer, and there was an aggressive closeout, you know, like in the NBA, she comes down on her ankle, it looked really bad, she fell on her back. And the head coach was really upset about it. Fast forward to today, and Alyssa Thomas, the one who put the fist in the neck, she has been suspended by the league for an aggressive foul there. And more than anything, the discourse surrounding Caitlin Clark and how she's being treated by her WNBA peers has really gone off the rails once again. Most notably by Boomer Esiason. Take a listen to what he had to say about the situation.
3: If I were Caitlin Clark, I would seriously consider going to play overseas somewhere and get the royal treatment and get real money.
5: From the Saudis?
3: From somewhere. I mean, there's international.
5: She can't go to the Saudis.
3: Well, she can't go to the Russians either, as we saw that, you know, Brittany Griner got stuck there.
5: She did. Well, yeah, in jail.
3: Right. So
5: can't take that money from Piff.
3: But a lot of the women actually do play, you know, in European leagues because they supplement their income. But now, supposedly, their income is going up here. And I know that Caitlin makes a ton of money off the court in terms of endorsements, and rightfully so. But I think that there's a petty

0: person. She plays and she plays hard. She talks smack. She gets in people's faces. I don't mind it. I love it. That's what we say we want in our sport. Passion, competition, toughness. And they, I go out there and play it. Dagner more than the men lately. And we have issues with it. And my whole point is it happens. Rob G, you brought up a great point. Wembanyama is the next big big thing in the NBA. They rough him up a little bit. It happens when you're the guy. Steph Curry, MVP two times in a row, run around. What do they say? They rough him up a little bit. It's a part of the game. And it gets old, the narrative, that they're just beating her up and they're jealous. Well, no, she's a really good player in the league. We're trying to beat. She's chippy. I'm chippy. We're competing. And so if every time, Rob, she
1: no, because she's white and straight. That's why.
0: And we all need to bow down.
1: Did you get that script from Fox News? Where'd that come from? Was that OutKick? Right. Did they write that script for Boomer? Can you at least hide it a little bit?
0: I'm surprised he even said it because at least she ain't blonde. So maybe he, you know, he's like, if only she were blonde. But I just, you got people like Asia Wilson. We already know how, it's not even close. She's the best player in the league. And then you got Nafisha Collier. You got Breonna Stewart, been multiple MVPs. You got Alyssa Thompson, who is rough. Don't get it twisted. Alyssa Thompson be elbowing, beating people up. She's rough out there in the streets. And it ain't just Caitlin. You know how many times, Rob G, you know this, you with the W. How many times Alyssa Thompson gets involved in this stuff? Am I wrong? All the time. So it's not like, oh, the only time I've ever elbowed, pushed somebody, roughed somebody up is Caitlin Clark. So that my whole point is simply anytime she's fouled, anytime, you know, someone talks smack, it can't be that, oh, they're only jealous of her or that only, you know, they need to worship the ground she walks on. Then what's the point of competing? Because I'm trying to beat Jordan, Bird, Steph, LeBron, Kobe, Shaq, Caitlin, Cheryl Swoop, Breonna Stewart. I'm trying to beat the best, right? I'm trying to win games. And they act like her team is some dominant force. They haven't won anything. They're, eighth in the league, I believe, right now. Like this. So I just don't understand why we're supposed to act like, you get a seventh, I want to be fair. Seventh, the middle of the pack in the WNBA, exactly in the middle there. So I just don't get what. She's fouled hard. Alyssa Thompson got suspended, as Rob G mentioned. So I don't get it. But the idea that, again, that she's just, oh, they need to worship and all this, and they're just all jealous, and she's a straight, white, talented girl. She needs to leave. Grab her ball, Rob. Grab her ball and leave.
1: And go. Leave the country. Go leave the country because
0: as if straight white women don't have it great in America, Rob.
1: Leave. Even though, and then he even have to catch himself. Boomer was like, I sound ridiculous because she making a gazillion dollars because they want to pay the straight white woman all the money to advertise every product. Yeah, Boomer, you forgot that part? That's the part you left out. Oh, he even had to mention it because it sounded so ridiculous. Why don't you go play in Saudi Arabia? Oh, no, you can't go there. Why don't you go play in... Russia. Yeah, go play in Russia. Oh, no, you can't go there. They put you in jail. Go play somewhere else. And leave your money, all your advertising dollars, leave it here when you go across the border. What a numbskull. Can you imagine saying that and being serious about it? Go take your ball and leave the country. Get your passport. Run. Go run from here. Run from this place. It's so awful for you. Oh, my God. It's so awful. Can you imagine? You got to play in the WNBA with all these non-white straight women. How can you do it? It's so awful. My God. And you get paid a gazillion dollars for advertising that no other woman gets. No other woman. But you got a problem. Are you kidding me?
0: Rob, it's hard. It's hard for a straight white woman in America, man. Like, it's hard out here in these streets. So I just got to hop on, see if my passport's good and up to date so I can get up out of here because it's hard. Mind you, it's so hard. Ice Cube, an African-American man, offered her $5 million to come to the Big Three. It's hard out here, Rob. Oh, I got to leave. This is just, man, Caitlin Clark, I said it earlier. I didn't get to finish the thought. I feel bad for her in the sense of the era in which she plays under certain, just where we are in this country, what I believe, the division that has come with the politics in which we're in, I'll say it that way, where now everything has to be either or, pick one, Gotta hate you. Gotta love. I love Angel Reese, but I gotta hate you. Gotta hate her, but I gotta love you. Like, it's the weakest thing we're in. Everybody wants to be quick and clever and the first one to get a snarky little comment out on social media. And that's where we are. Angel Reese is the worst. She's the terrible. She's that. Caitlin is this. Or vice versa. Even vice versa. Caitlin Clark ain't this. And Angel Reese is all that. We're in this the lamest era where nobody can come up with their own train of thought. There's no more critical thinkers. I have to go with one side or the other. And it starts with our politics over the last 10 years or so that you got to pick a side in everything. And you got to hate. If by the way, it's all right if I win, but if I lose, it was corrupt. This is just where we are right now. And it's terrible, and I feel bad for Caitlin Clark because she's now expected to do, you know, have to carry this in a certain fan base in a certain way they act towards her. And she's really just trying to hoop. That's all she really wants to do is just hoop.
1: 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Is Caitlin Clark's toxic fan base the biggest problem in all of this? 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None of us have white hair and is close to retirement. And we're going to give you an honest take and not be the biggest hypocrite on the radio. 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It is the Odd Couple. 877-99 on Fox. And you know what you need to do. Stick and stay.
2: Unless by some chance you're also having troubles in the WNBA of the US of A.
0: It's hard. 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
4: 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Stu Gotts and Company. 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The Odd Couple with Rob Parker and Kelvin Washington. 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

0: listening to FIFA World Cup 2026 on iHeartRadio. I'm your host, Jackson Feltz, alongside the three-time national champion head coach, Pete Fewing. We are counting it down to kickoff of the final group stage match for the United States. It is at Los Angeles Stadium facing Turkey here in this final group stage match. Turkey has already been eliminated. The United States have already won Group D. They will face Bosnia coming up on July 1st at 5 p.m. Pacific, 8 p.m. Eastern at San Francisco Bay Area Stadium. For the United States, they are in their 12th World Cup. Turkey is in their fourth. The U.S. are stationed right down the road from this stadium today in Irvine, California, minutes from the stadium. Meanwhile, Turkey is stationed in Mesa, Arizona. So, Pete, the question that I have based on that starting lineup you gave the previous segment is Mauricio Pochettino. He knows that this game in general means nothing for their standings. You just want to keep a train rolling down the tracks. So you make all but one change to your starting lineup, that one being Weston McKennie. Every single other player, including the goalkeeper, has changed and a backup is in place. Did Pochettino make the right decision?
1: Yeah, I'll give it to him, right? Okay. He's certainly sending a message. He knows his team, and this is a wildly experienced head coach, and it's an opportunity, right? Is it a bit of a risk if they go out and, you know, give up four goals? This Turkey team, right, has gone through a tough run. They know they're out, right? And they're physical. And so they're going to come into this game. Everybody would love to beat the United States of America, especially in Los Angeles, right? And for some of those Turkey players, it's their last World Cup game, no doubt, right? But he is sending a message. And maybe the message is, hey, I believe in all of you. I believe in you, Matt Turner. You played all four games in Qatar, started all four of those games. So he might be saying, this is an opportunity. If it works, it bonds the whole group. Now everybody's participated, or at least the vast majority of players are participated. And for some of these guys, Aronson, right, on the left, Wea, right, Reina, yep, they want to get back into that starting rotation. So it's not a trial, but it's certainly an opportunity for these guys to, you know, if somebody goes out and scores two goals, it's difficult to put them back on the bench, right? If you're Claudio Reina and you score a goal or get an assist, now he's got two goals and one assist. So
0: right,
1: his name goes back into the mix. So could it be a little risky? Yeah, it could be. I don't think we can look past Turkey at all. You know, Carly Lloyd's saying, I want 9 points out of this, right? She's greedy.
0: Yeah.
1: And she's got two World Cups herself with the women's national team, so fair enough. But I think that it's one of those where I kind of like it. It's courageous, right? I'm sure he's talked to all his staff. But you know what? All those players that are starting, the 10 new starters today, you think they're jacked up? Jackson.
0: Oh, absolutely.
1: It's just fired up.
0: It's high risk, high reward, because
1: there you go.
0: If you are to lose this game, the train rolling down the tracks, and you right now are steamrolling with two straight wins, 4-1 over Paraguay, 2-0 over Australia. You are rolling.
1: Yep.
0: A loss because you played your backups, that stops the train, theoretically.
1: It could disrupt the train, right.
0: It absolutely could, and that's what I'm worried about right now. And, you know, I think the other question, Pete, is Christian Pulisic is the star midfielder, and he's been coming back from his injury. He's on the bench today. And based on this lineup, based on the strategy that we're already seeing from Pochettino, should Christian Pulisic see the field at all tonight?
1: Well, I think he would love to. I think Pochettino would love to have him on the field just to get him going again, get him back into the rhythm again. It might be dictated by how the score is going. Might be dictated by how the play is. If Turkey's, you know, trying to take skin off the bone with their tackles, he might not put him into that situation. But I would like to see him play because he was so good in that first game against Australia. He caused the own goal, and then he set up the second goal. So I liked what he was doing. He was as dynamic a player as we have, so you want to get him back in there. But I like your comment. High risk, high reward. This could be awesome, and you're right. The train is going down the track in a really good fashion.
0: Right.
1: We want to keep it going. And I'm an optimistic guy, and most coaches are. So you hope that they're going to come in. They just got to find their rhythm right away. They got to get clicking right away, because when you put this many different players together, although they've been together now about 3 or 4 weeks, and in addition to the previous camps and games that they've had before the World Cup started.
0: If you're just joining us, Mauricio Pochettino, for his starting lineup tonight against Turkey, has rotated the entire squad except for one player, that being Weston McKennie. It is a lineup entirely of backups because the United States have already won Group D. Turkey has already been fully eliminated. Now, of those 10 big changes, plus Weston McKennie, today's players to watch are brought to you by Fox One. The excitement of the FIFA World Cup is now streaming live on Fox One, the official English streaming platform, to catch every unforgettable moment. 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
1: Yeah, I mean, I'd like to say that the front four and even throw Berhalter in there, and I'd like to see and say Matt Turner. But if I'm going to pick one, I think I'm going to go with Reina. I just think he, with his goal in that game, if he can pick up where he left off, he's a valuable player to this team, no doubt. And so if he has a really good night tonight, that deepens the potential of him playing in the round of 32.
0: You know, I think that you can say the same thing about almost everybody, is that they want to say to themselves, hey, coach, put me in more, give me more minutes, give me a start, because look what I can do. And tonight is a big chance for all of the backup players to make that statement to Mauricio Pochettino. We will take a break. We will come back, give you keys to the match and the history for these clubs in the World Cup. It's the final day of the group stage here for Group D, United States, Turkey, Australia, Paraguay, also happening at the same time. We will talk about the final thoughts for keys to the match coming up. 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

0: You are listening to FIFA World Cup 2026 on iHeartRadio. We welcome you back to the halftime show, where Turkey has a 2-1 lead over the United States in the final group stage game. As a reminder, the United States have already won Group D. They will be in the round of 32. They will be at Santa Clara at Bay Area San Francisco Stadium coming up on July 1st at 5 o'clock p.m. Pacific time, 8 p.m. Eastern time. They will face Bosnia and Herzegovina in the round of 32. The winner of that will go on to the round of 16 at Seattle Stadium there on July 6th. So we are looking forward for that game on the 1st for the United States. But in this game right now, they are down right now by a score of 2-1. Our keys to the second half are brought to you by Fox One. The excitement of the FIFA World Cup is now streaming live on Fox One, the official English streaming platform to catch every unforgettable moment. Fox One brings the action straight to your screen so you never miss a goal. Download Fox One and experience the FIFA World Cup live. Pete, the United States are down 2-1 right now. Of course, they don't have to win this game, but I want to get some keys to the second half in terms of what you want to see from this team. And just simply for the element of momentum that we talked about, do they actually need to win this game?
1: Well, we're all greedy, and it'd be great to get 9 points and get the U.S. back on track. The first half, there was some loose marking. I bet every player who came off the field at halftime wants to go back and redeem themselves in the second half. So, one, tighten up the marking at the back. Make sure you track your runners. Don't get caught ball watching. That's number one. Number two, we've had some success on restarts as far as opportunity. Weston McKennie had a great shot from distance, which may pull the defense out a little bit. So the flanks, we could do better on the flanks. I haven't seen Pepe too much in this game, Wea too much in this game. So those guys can finish. They're good goal scorers. But we've got to get them service. We've got to get them involved. I am curious if they go to two up front as they did in the second game. But that was an adjustment because of roster changes.
0: And Berhalter right now has a yellow card. Yeah. So Berhalter out, Haji right in would fit in with your two forward idea. And watch out for yellow cards too, because two yellows obviously means a red card. But across all these three group stage games, anybody who had a yellow card coming into this game, if they get a second one in this second half here, then they would be suspended for the round of 32. That's an important clarification to make. Nobody who started already had a yellow card for Mauricio Pochettino. So that's to note. And listen, Pete, for the momentum aspect, if you are to bring on some of your normal starters, perhaps a Christian Pulisic who's coming back from injury, you know, any one of the normal starters that we saw didn't get rotated out, if they come off the bench and they get this team a win or a point or in the form of a draw, that could get that momentum back, because it's our starters showing, yeah, this is why we are the starters. We can get the job done.
1: Yeah, when we give up a goal, you can see that the players kind of collapse and think, oh man, I'm not a starter, right? And that's the way it is. That's the way it is for players. That's the way it is for fans. That's the way it is for coaches.
0: Yeah.
1: So if the starters come in, they absolutely cement their spot for starting in the next one.
0: So we will see what Mauricio Pochettino does, especially we'll see what he does coming right out of the break here. So we will send things back down to Los Angeles Stadium. We will be back for the post-game show to wrap up whatever happens and wrap up this group stage for the United States, who once again have clinched a spot. They have clinched the win in Group D. They've clinched the round of 32 against Bosnia and Herzegovina coming up on July 1st. We'll send things back down to LA for the second half. 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
9: It's going to be more open and his for the taking. And momentum is a real thing. You saw a few boos at halftime. We need to get things back on track.
10: Mauricio Pochettino making his way out onto the field. As of now, Carly, I don't see any subs have been made.
11: Yeah, look, it wasn't a great first half. I think the first 10 minutes they came out strong and did well. Now we're going to see what this team is made of. They've had a near perfect start for this World Cup, and you're going to have to weather the storms throughout this World Cup. There's going to be ups and downs, and these players have to dig deep. They've got to come out stronger this next half, figure out it tactically, whatever is needed, and subs are going to make a difference.
10: We will see you on the post-game show. Now we send it back upstairs. John Straub, Stu Holden.
12: Rob, ironically enough, these two teams faced off in a friendly just about a year ago in Hartford, Connecticut.

0: We're on the West Coast, San Francisco, back to L.A., or Seattle, then L.A., then Dallas, and New York, New Jersey. So it's a lot of West Coast stuff, same time zone. So disappointed tonight. Recover tomorrow. Get your minds back focusing on the next one.
1: 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Things got started in the third minute for the United States. It was Austin Trusty, his first goal for the United States. Congratulations to him. It was a corner kick, nearly a goal before the corner kick, but it was the corner that went to the back post. Nobody covered him. Trusty put it into the back of the net for the 1-0 lead. Then Turkey, two goals, 10th minute, 31st minute. They get it the back and then they get the lead. Both of them very, very good buildups and very good plays, taking advantage of a rotated United States team, and they certainly deserved both of those goals. Second half started, and Sebastian Berhalter, the midfielder from the Vancouver Whitecaps, an absolutely incredible goal in the 49th minute. Take a look at the replay if you can. One of the great goals we will see at this World Cup from distance, tucks it in near post just inside of the goal and makes it a 2-2 game. Then 98th minute, Turkey get the winner. It's heartbreak for the United States. But again, it doesn't matter for their standings, for anything looking ahead to the round of 32, except for momentum. They're still the winners of Group D. They still head to the round of 32 to face Bosnia and Herzegovina in the knockout round, Santa Clara, California. That will be July 1st, 5 p.m. Pacific, 8 p.m. Eastern, as the United States are in the knockout round. We'll get a break. We'll continue talking about what is the end of the group stage for the United States. We'll have more coming up. 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

0: The fact that Mauricio Pochettino changed 10 of his 11 starters and had all of those backups. I'm wondering who helped themselves in this game to get more playing time and who hurt themselves with not good enough performances to now get maybe less playing time moving forward. Let's start with the good.
1: Yeah, you know, Danny Jackson on his broadcast always says it's about 15 or 16 guys that are going to play the majority of the minutes unless it's, you know, sort of garbage time, which doesn't happen too often in a World Cup. So to me, the guys who kind of put themselves in that group of 14, 15, Berhalter, what a great goal. He now has a goal and an assist in the three games. He looked the part. He looked confident on the ball. He smashed it from the edge of the box and knew exactly what he was doing. It's much easier to miss those shots than to make them. Trusty's goal also, and he looked good. He looked sharp.
0: Yeah.
1: You know, sometimes guys just look a little more confident than other guys. Trusty and Berhalter, I thought, did a good job. Tough for Weah, Aronson, Pepe. Pepe, I felt like, wasn't as strong up front as I'd like to see him and really didn't separate to create shots for himself. Reyna was okay. In my opinion, but didn't really do anything that made you go, who was that, right? So, and that's Trusty getting a goal and Berhalter. Yes, it's easy and obvious to say that, but they did other things where they were good on the ball as well. So Joe Scally, I thought, was good at the back. But again, our back four gave up three goals today. So that's going to be on the radar,
0: yep.
1: Right?
0: Yep, absolutely. Well, attention turns to the round of 32. United States, Bosnia-Herzegovina will face off Santa Clara next Wednesday, July 1st. Again, 5 p.m. Pacific, 8 p.m. Eastern. That is where the knockout round will begin. Attention will turn from this loss to that game. Here we go. Group D winners for the United States. A loss tonight is how they finish the group stage. Want to thank everybody. Mike Schacker here, our technical director. Terry Ryan, our engineer. Pete Fewing. My name is Jackson Feltz. We thank you so much for listening tonight. Once again, it is a final at Los Angeles Stadium. Turkey has defeated the United States, and now we have the knockout round ahead. Everybody take good care. 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
7: Kind of like his father. Well, his father had a good career. Like, if you say he's going to play 12 years in the NBA and be a respectable player in the NBA, I'm signing up for that. We look at every draft pick, it feels like, and go, okay, all right, I get that one. I mean, that's not the way it works in reality. Like every pick in the NFL draft at first round, yep, all right, and they needed that. But they don't all work out. We know that. But with Boozer, I don't think anybody has more of a proof of, you know, concept here. To say, you know, I kind of did this at a really high level at Duke. You know, points, rebounds, and assists. I led Duke in points, rebounds, and assists. Like, there's less risk with him. Now, I think DeBanza has, you know, a wonderful ceiling, great talent. Peterson, still question marks, but, you know, he's a pure scorer. But you start to look, you know, I love Wilson out of North Carolina. I mean, there were Acuff. There's a lot of these kids, and you go, boy, if they play like they did in college, well, that's not the way it works. It's rare when you go, man, it's seamless from...
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0: We'll have more on Turkey and the United States coming up in about 10 minutes. But a couple of big NBA stories today. Number one, we talked about this last night. We thought the trade was going to happen. LaMelo Ball was being bandied about by the Hornets, who, according to sources, were aggressively trying to trade him. We told you last night, well, this deal is going to get done with somebody the next 24 hours. Rick Bucher told us last night Minnesota would be a great fit. He goes to Minnesota for Naz Reid, a bunch of picks. And now Minnesota, as Rick Bucher told us, listen, they have to do something because where they are right now is not enough. And now a dynamic backcourt of LaMelo Ball, a scorer that can take the pressure off of Ant Edwards, he's got to be happy with that. This story, though, is not really about LaMelo Ball as much as it is about who the next Giannis is, right? Because for the last 2 years, it's been, what's going to happen when Giannis wants out of Milwaukee, when he's had enough of the small market because he won there, the team is not getting better, they're trying to bring other players in to keep him there, but eventually he's going to want to leave. He's going to want to leave for a bigger market, for a better chance to win. And for 2 years, it's been Giannis is happy. He's unhappy. He wants to stay. He wants to go. The Bucks want Giannis to stay. The Bucks want Giannis to go. The Bucks want to work out a deal. The Bucks. And for 2 years, it's been Giannis, Giannis, Giannis, Giannis. Now he finally gets traded to the Heat, and that story's over. Well, when one soap opera ends, another one begins, because the next 2 years is going to be about Ant Edwards, right? He was Michael Jordan 2 years ago, and now it's someone who needs help, and they go get him LaMelo Ball. It's the same situation. He's got a couple of years left on his contract, and alternately, he's happy and unhappy in Minnesota. You see stories about him. Like, you know, we went to congratulate everybody with 10 minutes to go in the game, and him and Chris Finch have had their back and forths. This next 2 years is going to be, well, at some point, you know, Ant Edwards is going to want out. Either he's going to finish his contract or he's going to demand a trade because he wants out. It's not working in Minnesota. And it's going to be teams positioning themselves to go get Ant Edwards. Except instead of getting Giannis when he's 31 and injured and on the back half of his career, you'd be getting Ant Edwards at 27, where he's allegedly and most likely in his prime and will be giving you the best basketball over the next 4 or 5 years. The next soap opera has gone from Giannis, Giannis, Giannis to Ant Edwards, because that's going to be the story for the next couple of years now. He's happy in Minnesota. He wants out of Minnesota. Teams want him. He doesn't want to go. He's got teams he wants to be traded to. Teams he doesn't want to be traded to. This is the next soap opera. It's the same thing as Giannis.
1: Same old story, same old song and dance. 6 years in the league. And the thing with Ant, you know, the, going back a couple of years, all the Jordan comparisons, cool, all fine and good. And you look at the skill set and how explosive he is when he can actually hit the broadside of a barn, you know, like in the playoff game. But you have the prevailing question with him is never the what's best to put around him in terms of a style or team composition. It's a will he like the players that are with him? And that's been a curiosity to me these last couple of years in talking about the next wave of players to come through Minnesota, like how much he liked or didn't like Julius Randle. It became a very big talking point in a lot of this. And as they start going through, right, they give Dosunmu the $112 million. Like, well, he likes him is one of these stories. Like, what does that mean? Like, is that helping them win? Like, I know everybody else is like, all right, how do we build around Luka? Yeah. We know he's deficient defensively. He's got injury issues. 3-and-D guys, we need a rim runner. We need all of this stuff. That's fine. It's basketball. Not, I don't know that he's going to like that guy. It's like, Anthony Edwards just has this different, like, we have not talked about stars in that vein.
0: If I thought for a second the T-Wolves could definitively build a monster there that could last for a few years, I would say, okay, he's going to stay, and now it's just about getting the right pieces around him. But it's the same thing. It's harder to do in a smaller market. And Giannis, and when you have that, you're going to get that itch at some point, because how many years is Ant Edwards going to spend in Minnesota before he realizes, I'm not going to win here, right? Because guess what? The Spurs are going to be fantastic. the Thunder are going to be fantastic. You're going to have to beat both of them to make it to the NBA Finals. And, oh, by the way, you're going to have to beat the Knicks, right? So if I thought for a second that, but how are they going to do it? It's going to be the same thing as trying to build in Milwaukee, and they're going to continue to try to bring players in to satisfy him, and it's going to be too difficult. And in a couple of years, it's going to be, well, they've tried. Now, just like Giannis, they've tried. It hasn't worked. I got to go someplace else, and then it's going to be the bidding war for Ann Edwards at 27 years old. That's how it's going to go.
1: Right? Starting the prime. See, there you go.
0: Yeah. Exit out by DeFresca. Exit Swollen Dome. 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Just search Jason Smith Show. We put new videos up all the time. You can comment on. Tell us what you like, don't like. You agree with me. You agree with Mike. Put it out there. Mike and I love putting this content up for you every single night. Coming up next, the big takeaways from the United States loss to Turkey tonight. We look on to the knockout round. Jason and Mike, Fox.
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0: don't like it that he had, even though he had a bunch of chances and was flying around like he was a superhero. None of that matters to me. It's still the, all right, this is going and flies in the face of everything else you were doing in terms of being judicious and readying for the next round.
1: Exit out by the Fresca exit, Swollen Dome, the Jason Smith Show with my best friend, Mike Harmon. So we are on to the next round. We'll have more on the United States and Turkey coming up next. We have a big controversy that we finally have to settle.
2: Not really a controversy.
1: No, we have to settle it because tonight's the night to settle it.
2: I'll settle it right now, Smith.
1: We got to settle it. We'll settle that coming up next, as well as a big story out of the NBA. It looks like the champions may be about to lose one of their big players to free agency.
3: Jason?
1: That's next right here. Yes, what do you got?
3: Can I give you my Berman real quick?
1: Yeah, go ahead.
3: All right. And TJ, with tonight's loss, USMNT against Turkey, they might be afraid of the Bosnia, Herzegovina, and the Herze they'll put on them on July 1st.
1: The Herze! I think you just went to, you went to pig Latin there. I think.
3: Did I?
1: What you did.
3: What pig speak Latin?
1: All of them. I don't know if you know that or not.
0: Delicious ones.
1: So you're going to put the O's. Oh, come on. The champs are about to lose their sixth man. Coming up next, we have more on it. Jason and Mike Fox. 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
5: 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Dan Patrick. Colin Cowherd. Stu Gotts and Company. Live. Covino and Rich. The Odd Couple with Rob Parker and Kelvin Washington. The Jason Smith Show with Mike Harmon. And The Ben Maller Show. 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
29: Two new movies are not expected to defeat Toy Story 5 at the box office this weekend. DC Studios' Supergirl is looking to make between $47 to $50 million in its first weekend in theaters. Meanwhile, Jackass Best and Last is looking to bring $10 to $12 million in its debut. Both will fall behind the latest Toy Story, which is expected to make $80 to $90 million in its sophomore outing.
30: Been together, having four seasons brunch.
29: HBO Max debuting a new documentary series surrounding rapper Jay-Z. The eight-part series titled Jay-Z and 8 will feature Rick Rubin interviewing the performer about his music, lyrics, life experiences, and creative process. Rubin previously produced Jay-Z's song 99 Problems for his 2003 project, The Black Album. A release date for the series has not been given, but is slated to be out this fall.
31: You want me to be everything except a human being.
29: Lizzo's new album, B, isn't off to a big start. According to Luminate, the total first week units came in at less than 3,000. Leaving her off the Billboard chart. Doja Cat is slamming the use of AI after alleged song leaks in a post on X. The singer writing, "All of those songs that are leaking that they're saying are mine are AI." She also said she's disappointed that people believe the leaked songs are hers. Doja Cat hasn't released any new singles in 2026. That's entertainment. I'm Jennifer Polsoni.
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3: This is in German. 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
4: Can't you just make a movie about mobsters where they don't swear?
0: 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September 11th was still more than a week away.
4: He claiming Mr. Rogers had something to do with 9/11?
3: I think he's not claiming it. 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
4: Night of the Comet is one of the greatest movies.
3: Well,
4: no, it's not, but... 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
0: And confront our own shameful opinions.
4: Why should the pros who get, at least they get paid for, why don't I want to do this for free? 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
4: The New Radicals. Yeah, I was like, I think this guy's the next Stevie Wonder.
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6: Turkey gets the win 3-2 in the United States' last group stage game. Austin Trufty and Sebastian Berhalter found the back of the net for Team USA, but Turkey were in the 98th minute to secure the win. Second half. The other half of Group D, Australia and Paraguay, ended in a scoreless draw. Australia moving on to the round of 32. Ivory Coast beat Curacao 2-0. Ecuador with a 2-1 comeback win over Germany. Ecuador advances to the round of 32. Germany was already secured in that spot. The Netherlands won Group F with a 3-1 win over Tunisia. They will play Morocco in the knockout round. Japan, second in Group F after a 1-1 draw with Sweden. Japan will play Brazil. Sweden also advances. It's now locked in that the United States will play Bosnia in the knockout round. Pete Armstrong had the game-winning RBI as the Cubs beat the Mets 4-3.
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0: excommunicate him from the franchise. The question, it was only 1 year. What went wrong for center DeAndre Ayton with the Lakers? So this was a lap dance at the Deja Vu Lounge is what this was. The same thing that went sour in Phoenix and started rotting in Portland happened here. The Suns questioned the motivation, the motor of DeAndre Ayton. The Blazers also questioned that part of his game. And the Lakers are like, hey, this guy's on island time. He's on island time. He's not on, you know, that's what like Dorco the comedian's on, island time. And so DeAndre just doesn't have that extra level. And at some point, he is the common denominator. Now, that'll be his third NBA team that wants nothing to do with him. And every stop, it's the same movie. It starts out with the razzmatazz. Oh, this guy's so talented. He's got the gift of the gods. He's got the height. He's got the body type, the whole thing. Oh, my God, big frame, soft touch. Unfortunately, he's got a much softer backbone, which is a problem because that's when the games begin. And DeAndre Ayton is the only number one overall pick who looks like a heavyweight and plays like he's auditioning for Featherweight Fridays. His resume, if you dig deep enough, is a hologram. It is a hologram. It looks impressive until you get close. Until you get close. There is no there with DeAndre. And there's always another sucker. So whether he opts in or does not opt in, someone will take him. Someone will. I'm worried my Clippers will take him because that's the kind of guy they add to their team. I do not want him on the Clips, but that's what I'm thinking is going to happen. But DeAndre, he did not just fall out of the good graces of the Lakers. He ended up on Luka's naughty list. Yeah, like a malfunctioning elf on the shelf. He ended up there, DeAndre Ayton. So Luka, apparently, if you believe these reports behind the scenes, you know, palace intrigue, Luka Doncic is not convinced that he's the answer, because he's not. Struggling, DeAndre Ayton with the game on the line, all of a sudden had hands of stone. The work ethic, legendarily bad. So they've now got to hope that he doesn't opt in, and if he does opt in, the Lakers have to find a sucker to take him, so we'll see if they can find a team. If not, they can always call 1-800-GOT-JUNK, and they'll pick up DeAndre Ayton and haul him away. And so now Doncic is supposedly pushing skinny jeans Rob Pelinka, who I guess has lifetime employment for an A-list center. Unfortunately, there haven't been any real A-list centers in the NBA since the 1990s, so I don't think Hakeem Olajuwon is going to walk through that door, or Shaquille O'Neal, good luck on that. So the names that they're wishing for are people like Walker Kessler and Jalen Duren, who had the greatest choke job in playoff history for the Pistons, and players like that. All right, it is the Ben Maller Show. If you would like to be part, you can join us right now, 877-996-6369. You don't have to call. There's no pressure. And some of you say, when's the next newbie night? We'll have one. Maybe next week. Could have a newbie night. Who knows? But in the meantime, if you want to be part, 877-99 on Fox. Also on X, at Ben Maller. As at Ben Maller, you can be part of the Festivus of Talk as we work our way through the overnight. Later this hour, we have the Insta Trivia, also Maller to the Third Degree. And at some point, we'll have the Play of the Night, which is always exciting. So
1: we must do that.
0: No follow-up for you. No follow-up for you, which I'm generally thinking that's a sign you got stuff to hide. That's a sign you got stuff to hide. We'll get to that, and give me the money. Give me the money. What is that all about? We'll go there as well, and we will do it next. However, it is the A block, and is there a leprechaun in the building? What hour is it?
1: Let's see. I can smell him.
2: Suntan lotion.
0: He's squawking about suntan lotion. 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

0: smartest guy in the room, Harvard and Columbia, acquired Marcus Semien, who sucks. He's injured again. They acquired Freddie Peralta from the Brewers, who's another Milwaukee mirage, guys that pitch well in Milwaukee, and then when they get to big league teams in big cities, they can't handle it. Freddie Peralta is broken down. They also have a couple of ghosts. Jorge Polanco, I believe, is there, and Luis Robert Jr., former Chicago White Sox, who these guys have hardly played. Stearns is the common denominator in all this. Right? Now, supposedly the Mets got rid of Alonso, Nimmo, and McNeil because they were Republicans, and the guys Soto and Lindor didn't like their politics, so they wanted to get rid of them, and they replaced them with guys, I guess, that align with them. They just can't hit a curveball, which is a bit of a problem. So that's the pattern, and at some point, trust the process becomes trust the excuse, and the Mets are about out of them. As far as Ken Rosenthal, of course he's not going to say something negative about a general manager. Who do you think feeds Ken Rosenthal all of those rumors? It's agents and general managers. You don't derail the gravy train. Choo-choo! Yeah, of sources. However, now that train right now is off the tracks, and in football they'd say bring in the Turk. Bring in the Turk. Middle of the night, bring in the Turk. Stearns needs the little tap on the shoulder. Tap, tap! Bye-bye, as Dick and Dayton would say. All right, now, last thing. To the voting booth we go. Surprise, surprise, surprise. Blue Jays utility infielder Ernie Clement is your top vote getter. Led all American League players in phase one of the All-Star voting, despite Toronto sitting with a losing record mid-season after winning the American League pennant last year. They've underachieved this year. The fan base has powered Ernie Clement to the top spot ahead of Aaron Judge and all the big stars, the big dumper in Seattle, all these guys. Now, some of them are not playing well this year or hurt, but still. Now, some pundits are saying, this is not good for baseball. You should not have Ernie Clement of Toronto as the top vote getter. So the question, Ernie Clement leading all-star voting in the American League for the Blue Jays is a mockery or magic? Mockery or magic? That's the question. So I am going to be Benny Brightside on this, and let me tell you why. All right, Ernie Clement, the fact that he's leading the all-star voting is not a mockery. It is not. It is pure magic. This is the biggest overnight miracle since the McRib. By the way, the McRib's back. A Disney rejected underdog, essentially, right? That's the story. It's like, well, Disney's not going to go. That's too crazy. That's not real. Guy was a fourth round draft pick. I believe he leads the American League, or was tied last I checked in doubles. He's a doubles machine, hitting near 300. And in an era that we're in right now, where everyone's obsessed with launch angle and all that, the fans voting, and I know it's because he's wearing powder blue Blue Jay uniforms and all that, but the fans voted for a guy who's a human mosquito, a throwback to the old days in baseball. High contact, he's a pest, all right, just annoys pitchers. So how do we get here? Good question. Simple. The Blue Jay fans, to their credit, we're on in Toronto, the Blue Jay fans treating all-star voting like a national referendum. They're the ballot box bandits of Major League Baseball. And it is a throwback, stuffing ballot boxes. If you're around my age or younger, a little younger, you might remember back in the old days they had actual paper ballots and you got the votes. Now everything's cyber. You can have the algorithms and the bots and the dummy accounts and all that vote all you want. And sure, the Blue Jays are mediocre. They have a losing record. Where I come from, that means you're bad. However, the fans, elite fans, doubling down like crypto investors, just with better manners. And so Toronto never, they have not forgotten. At some point they'll forget, but that 2025 postseason, this guy was a hero in that postseason run. And they just didn't vote. It's like a political campaign here for the Blue Jay fan base. This is Maple Leaf Manifest Destiny. As Clement, what's his slogan? Make contact great again. Is that his slogan? I'm all for that. I'm all for choking up on the bat with two strikes. And if he does well, if the Blue Jays end up in the playoffs and he does well in October again, My friends in Canada, my brothers and sisters, will vote him straight into Parliament. So forget the All-Star game. He'll go into Parliament. It is the Ben Maller Show. If you would like to comment on any of this, you can join us right now. 877-99-ON-FOX. 877-996-6369. Also on X, at Ben Maller. That's at Ben Maller, if you want to be part of the program. Time now, though, for the Maller Riddle of the Day. We'll have lame jokes later this hour. Your calls at 877-99-ON-FOX. Here's the riddle of the day. So LeVar Ball, we just talked about him the other day, and it was revealed this week that he's getting divorced or just got divorced after 30 years. About 30 years of marriage, and that's it. It's all over. However, also being announced this week, it turns out that LeVar Ball has a full custom blank in the middle of his house. Again, LeVar Ball, the patriarch of the Ball family, LaMelo, the newest Timberwolf, LeVar Ball has a full custom blank in the middle of his house. That is the Maller Riddle of the Day. The answer, we'll get to it, and we will do it next. However, it is the A block. What hour are we looking at here? Let's find out.
1: Number three.
0: Well, it sounds like hour three to me. 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

0: 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I, Bill Miller here, and you there. 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Unbelievable! It's amazing!
1: Knock, knock. Who's there? Lame week. Lame week who? It's Big Ben's Lame Joke of the Week.
0: And away we go. These are actual jokes by actual listeners. Hit the cough button, Weed Man. Do not cough on the air. Bad job by you. Shame on you. How dare you? Hello, Weed
2: Man. Hey. Hey, Ben. What's up?
0: Yeah, I'm doing a talk show. That's it.
2: Go ahead. Make me laugh.
0: I'm not going to make you laugh yet because I need to remind you, Weed Man, it's all about Home Depot. 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Here we go, Weed Man. Actual jokes by actual listeners. I do want to thank the unknown caller who sent two great jokes. They're not radio friendly, so we can't use them. What did Weed Man Hippie get from his son for Father's Day?
2: What?
0: Well, same thing as Weed Man's net worth. Absolutely nothing. That's from John in Youngstown, Ohio. Remember Youngstown, Ohio, Weed Man, is halfway between New York and Chicago. That's the halfway point, Youngstown, Ohio. All right, if you're driving, what does Weed Man like, or what does Weed Man like climbing stairs? Or why does he like climbing stairs?
2: Why?
0: Because it means he's getting higher. That's Michael in Tulsa. Well, this one also from Michael in Tulsa. Why does Bree, producer Bree, like Weed Man?
2: Why?
0: Apparently, you give Bree direction on what not to do in life. So, congratulations, Weed Man. You are the example. You are the example. Did you know that Weed Man time traveled back to the time of the first use of fire?
2: Wow, really?
0: Yeah. In fact, Weed Man is credited with lighting the very first doobie. So congratulations. That's Dennis in Detroit who sent that one in. These are actual jokes by actual listeners. Why was Weed Man excited for the Tartan Army coming to Miami?
2: Why?
0: Do you know what that is, by the way, the Tartan Army?
2: No.
0: Okay. big World Cup fan. Anyway, because they are bringing bags and pipes. That's Brendan from Boston. Be funny if you knew that what they were. Did you know that Weed Man was struck all at once by a clarinet and a tuba and a bunch of these things? How about that?
2: Really?
0: Yeah. Apparently, it was an orchestrated hit, Weed Man. It was an orchestrated hit. That's Inca Terra. I butchered that, but that's Inca Terra. Did you hear that Weed Man will challenge Joey Chestnut next weekend? It's next weekend. At the annual hot dog eating contest on Coney Island.
2: Wow. Really?
0: Yeah. Apparently you've got high expectations, but also afraid you might ride the vomit comet. So Tom from Indiana sent that one in. What does Weed Man's summer motto, or what should Weed Man's summer motto be without his teeth?
2: What?
0: Sun's out, gums out. That's right, baby, gums out. Watch out, ladies. The gums are out. When does Weed Man Hippie love going to the beach?
2: When?
0: High tide. That's Daryl in the Ozarks. Why doesn't Weed Man Hippie smoke joints anymore?
2: Why?
0: He only likes gummies. That's it. He only likes gummies. What type of motorhome? What type of motorhome has Weed Man always wanted?
2: What?
0: A Winnebago. Winnebago. That's super top.
2: I like that.
0: Did you know that recently Weed Man is losing his hair and walking with a limp?
2: Wow, really?
0: Yeah, now they're calling him Weed Man Gimpy. They're calling him for some reason. There you go. That's Surfer Todd, the comedian. What else do we have? Let's see, Paige Dan. Why did Weed Man get in trouble with the feds?
2: Why?
0: You were charged with high treason from Mike the Leprechaun. He sent that one in. There it is. Thank you, Weed Man. Have a great weekend. Big Ben's Lame Jokes of the Week.
1: 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The Odd Couple with Rob Parker and Kelvin Washington. 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
10: It's August 2023, a county government meeting in Pennsylvania's Lehigh Valley. A young woman, early 20s, steps up to the mic to speak.
11: My two-month-old son was happily drinking milk from his bottle when he quickly started choking, turned blue, and went limp. My boyfriend transported our son to the changing table as I grabbed an anti-choking device and my boyfriend began assembling it. Two pumps of the device and my son was conscious, gasping for air and coughing up milk.
10: They all went to the ER to make sure the baby was okay.
11: But upon arriving at Lehigh Valley Hospital, the diagnosis quickly became something so different.
10: One of the doctors had a theory.
11: She stated to my father and mother-in-law that we are young, first-time parents who got frustrated with our baby and violently shook him to make him stop crying, and a confession would only make things easier for us.
10: The parents were told to leave the hospital without their son, and he wouldn't come home for 7 whole months.
11: I'm a postpartum mom dealing with the grief and the trauma of my son being ripped from my arms. And I'm a mom who lost everything in less than 24 hours due to one doctor's misdiagnosis. Enough is enough.
10: And then the next person speaks. And the next one. The stories they tell form a pattern of parents walking into a Lehigh Valley hospital to get help for a child, only to leave without them. And the same doctor's name kept coming up again and again. A pediatrician.
12: I ask you, what kind of doctor does this?
10: 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From Serial Productions and the New York Times, I'm Diane Neary, and this is The Preventionist, a story about a doctor and the rise of a powerful field of pediatric medicine.
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7: I just instantly started freaking out, yelling to the world, what's going on? 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I mean, I'm out in the middle of nowhere. 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
7: 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And all it was off.
14: 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Blood Trails.
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0: to the Stanford University football team. That seems reasonable. He says he needs to gain some college experience and get some tape, and then he'll try the NFL. He also joked that he initially thought he could just go straight to the Cleveland Browns or the Dallas Cowboys, but he realized that teams actually want to see him play football first. He emphasized that he's being serious. Wink, wink, nod, nod about this. All right, so the question, in honor of our buddy Michael, who sent me this, the question, what are the odds that annoying YouTube dope Jake Paul gets his wish to play in the NFL as a slot receiver? So I would like to quote a Batman supervillain. Okay, good, thank you. Batman's rival, the Joker, who would say, zero, zip, zilch, nada. He could add bupkis and squadoosh, because that would work. This is vintage Jake Paul showmanship. The man loves puffery. He lives in a world of bluster and bravado. That's what that is all about. This gets attention. He's in the attention thing. I'm giving him attention because this Dingleberry Michael sent me an email. I was like, all right, I'll talk about that. Yeah, and sure, listen, he hasn't played football in a decade, at least Jake Paul. Don't worry, though. He's got that main character energy, and that's all that matters. Let's pencil him in right now between Puka Nacua and CeeDee Lamb. We'll put him right in there. Why not? Now, slot receivers are generally 190 to 200 pounds. Jake Paul is a lumbering 215 pounds. So he'd have to lose a minimum 15 pounds and as many as 25 pounds. That's the first problem. He also, the other problem is the age game. He turns 30 soon, which is not old in the NFL. If you haven't made it by the age of 30, good luck. And I love the fact he plans just to walk on at Stanford, which I think still has these strict academic standards. Maybe they've downgraded, you know, things changed and all. Good luck. The pride of Westlake High School. He's got that diploma from that Westlake High School in Ohio, and he's ready to go. Talking out of his tushy, out of his tushy, and even that has better footwork, by the way. So if he wants to get hit that badly, and he has all these fights that a lot of people think are scripted and all that. If Paul wants to get hit that badly, he can just read his mentions on social media, the ones that aren't from the dummy accounts and the bots and all that stuff. Now, we believe this is actually, all of this is just a game show elevator pitch by Jake Paul. And there was this game back in the day, Who Wants to Be a Millionaire? And they had phone a friend, ask the audience, call, who are you going to call? Let me call the Make-A-Wish Foundation. Jake Paul's got a better chance of moving to the Vatican to become Pope, teaching Sasquatch to ride a unicorn or buying an NFL team than actually making a roster of an NFL team. But you already knew that. You already knew that. Yes. You already knew it. All right. It is the Ben Maller Show. Ben Maller Show, as we are hanging out side by side. If you'd like to be part, 877-99 on Fox. That's 877-996-6369. Also on X, at Ben Maller. That's at Ben Maller if you want to be part of the show. Later on this hour, we have Sports Jeopardy. There is no Coop Scoop on entertainment. Now, the reason there's no Coop Scoop on entertainment, there's no Coop. Now, we have the Vatican Surprise. The Vatican Surprise. And it's a good one. It is a good one. We've got the special gift that should be in the Hall of Fame or at a museum, and that's not. We'll explain what that's all about. We'll get to it, and we will do it next. However, let's go now to the Lorena Theater in Sherman Oaks, California, on iconic Ventura Boulevard. And let's find out what hour it is. I know it's the A block, but what hour?
1: Number four.
0: Man, I got the jazz hands. Now, she will be performing at a rest stop in Sacramento, I think. I don't know.
1: Santanella.
0: Fresno, possibly also on the way up.
1: Yes.
0: Maybe a little Fresno action.
1: Stockton.
0: There, yeah. Stockton. There you go. You can say hello to our buddies in Stockton and all that. Make your way up the coast. Well, that's actually through Central California over there to Sacramento. 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
0: I grew up as a nice, poor boy in small town in Mississippi, and I'm able to have a life I never dreamed of. 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
0: All right, Marcel in Brooklyn, I want you to pick the callers, Marcel. 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
6: Before I say anything to you, Ben, I just tried to call you, but it didn't answer on Hump Day Wednesday, and now it didn't answer today.
0: I'm doing the show, dude. I can't answer the call. You're calling me on X or whatever. I can't answer that. You
6: know? Yeah, it failed.
0: Talk show. That's because I didn't answer because I'm doing the show. I don't have my phone in front of me. All right. Hurry up. Pick a number. All right. You pick
6: number
0: one?
6: Two.
0: All right. Number two. All right. Very good. You pick David in Maryland. Hello, David. Welcome.
6: Good morning, David. Welcome to the show.
0: David in Maryland.
7: Morning.
0: You're going to play sports. All right. You're going to play Sports Jeopardy. Thank you, Marcel. Have a great weekend. We have Mark on the north end. Hello, Mark. Welcome. Oh, my.
8: He's coming in. Don't worry.
9: No, we lost.
6: Working on it.
0: I'm going to teach a class.
8: Or maybe
0: on how
8: Marcel
0: to use
8: is
0: the,
8: playing.
0: Marcel, you're going to play, okay? Because we've hung up on David, and I think, or not, Dave. Are you there, David?
10: I'm here.
0: Okay, David, you're going to play Marcel. The category Eat Up. Which country was this athlete born in? Your name is your buzzer, and here we go for $200 on Sports Jeopardy. Victor Wembanyama.
10: David.
0: David.
10: France.
0: Yeah, that was easy. All right, another easy one. Are you ready to play, Marcel?
6: Oh, absolutely. We're going to beat
0: David.
6: All
0: right, your name is your buzzer. Which country was this athlete born in for $400? Shohei Ohtani.
6: Marcel? Japan.
0: Marcel. Oh, look at that. Marcel takes
8: Go
0: the lead.
8: Marcel.
0: Unbelievable.
8: Go, Marcel.
0: $600. Which country was this athlete born in? The NBA two-time MVP, Steve Nash.
10: David.
0: David.
10: Canada.
0: No. Believe it or not, no. Marcel, you want to play?
6: Oh, absolutely. Steve Nash was born right here in the U.S. of A.
0: No, he was born in South Africa. All right, $800.
6: You're right.
0: I'll name the athlete. Tell me where they were born. DeAndre Ayton of the NBA. DeAndre Ayton.
10: David.
0: David.
10: Bahamas.
0: That is correct, David. Good job by you.
8: Good one.
0: Last one, $1,000. I'll name the player. Tell me what country they were born in. From the cheating Astros, Jose Altuve.
6: Marcel.
10: David.
0: Who is it? Marcel.
6: Jose Altuve. In
0: no,
6: Mexico?
0: It's no Venezuela.
6: Venezuela.
0: You win. Yeah, Venezuela. There you go.
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9: John Polk was my nemesis. I knew in order to live a rich and fulfilling life, one where I was equal under the law and could be happy and fulfilled, I needed to defeat the message that John Polk was peddling.
15: 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For years, I was the poster boy of the conversion therapy movement. 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That was all until, well, we'll get to that part.
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0: company devices and they got a hold of it. And then I would be willing to ask the question, or is there a legal, is there a legality connected to if they were to say we found this information on her device, if it wasn't on the device, it was in the cloud. Like, yeah. If they were able to access the cloud and see what's going on in the cloud through her company devices, that I would have to assume that, you know, outside of text messaging, the content that would possibly be confiscated or collected or whatever, discovered, you just got to assume. You got to assume it would be damning.
1: Yeah.
0: That's an assumption.
2: It's strong. Yeah, it's I just
0: strong one.
2: You got to noted. You got to you got to assume that that there would be I mean, I've seen July 2nd or 3rd next week in turn, like, people, there's going to be enough people are going to want to know, hey, what comes of this internal investigation? I'm just not sure.
0: They're going, like, to say it's closed.
2: Yeah, there's, I don't know why it would benefit anybody other than you just want the content to release all of your findings, especially if you don't have to.
0: And by the way, while we're on it, since this wasn't a big enough topic and we were supposed to talk about LaMelo, while we're on it, don't think for 2 seconds that investigation could potentially jack up what's going on at the Athletic.
2: Yeah, I mean,
0: let that sink in. Don't think for 2 seconds that maybe some of that information could be damning to the company. And I'm not just talking from the obvious, because that could be a part of it too. But you just never know what the interactions and the transferring of thoughts and comments and opinions. You know, you talk about what happened with Dan Snyder and how that was basically the undoing. Like, it wasn't anything. It wasn't him being a horrible owner. It was the emails based off of what was going on with what? With John Gruden?
2: Yeah.
0: That got him caught up? You're doing an investigation for something else. And a person that wasn't even really a part of it got hit by the strays and ended up being the straw that broke the back of the camel. And the man had to end up, you know, letting his franchise go. Think about it. There could obviously be other things outside of just Mike Vrabel or outside of just the NFL that could be damning. It could be somebody of note sitting there and feeling comfortable enough to text. What just happened? Somebody, the girl from Love Island just got kicked off Love Island because they found her using racial slurs or whatever on her social media or something like that. Like, you don't know what's behind closed doors, right? So I think there's more moving parts to it than just staying in the category of Mike Vrabel and Diana Rossini. You got to keep in mind, this is a reporter. She was media. So the amount of information that she probably amassed during her time is significant. And she's an insider. So that's an even more pronounced way, a more relaxed way of getting your information, because it's more personally driven. It's more relationally driven. I mean, we talk to AB all the time and Q makes jokes about it, makes light about it. But if you really think about it, these cats be getting drunk together. They be out at bars, hanging out, nice restaurants,
2: we've
0: stuff
2: seen
0: like that.
2: It.
0: Yes. I'm just trying to stay third person. I'm trying to stay third person. All I'm saying is, I'm just telling you the amount of opinions and free talk and trash talk that takes place, bro. Like, there's no telling how bad the stuff could be if it's some way somehow made it into her notes or made it into, you know, text messages or voicemails. You just don't know, bro.
1: Yeah.
0: So, you know, it's probably safer for everybody for Diana Rossini to disappear, the investigation to disappear. And, you know, you hate for, I don't wish anything ill upon her. I hope she's able to get through it, because that's, people do what they do. I don't think that makes her a horrible person. No, I just think that, you know, she got caught. You know, she got caught. Somebody had some type of agenda and they did what they did. But I hope she can recover from it. But I think the best thing for all parties involved is for the talk of the investigation being closed.
2: Yeah. It'll remain to be seen. We'll keep you posted if there are any major developments in that story throughout the course of this show. But it is Two Pros and a Cup of Joe here on Fox Sports Radio. It's LeVar Arrington, Jonas Knox with you. A little Black and Drac edition of the program. 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Speaking of the World Cup, later today, we have Kylian Mbappe and France taking on Norway in Gillette Stadium at Foxborough, Massachusetts. Make sure you check that out. We are going to have the usuals coming up later on. We got another edition of In Case You Missed It. We're also going to have another round of Ray Ray's Roulette. We've got the leftovers. All of it is yours here on this three-hour extravaganza. Up next, though, yeah, I mean, we don't know if it's going to work. We don't know if it's going to be good, but it's going to be damn entertaining. We'll get into that for you right here on FSR. But the Cup is taking over the U.S. and only DraftKings has you fully covered. 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

0: this song would resurface, or maybe he, you know, his brother would be able to make a new song.
1: Let me tell you something, man. They're going to be rocking this in Minneapolis. It's going to be glorious.
0: You think?
2: Yeah, why not? Probably
0: didn't
2: Charlotte.
0: Had its time. I think it had its time.
2: It's great.
0: I think it ran its course. He would have to come out with a new one. What's this one's name? What's the name of this ball right here?
3: Tweaker. Oh, not the name of the song.
1: Jello ball, yeah, isn't it?
3: No. Leangelo.
0: Jello. Yeah, Leangelo. Jello. Leangelo. Yeah, Jello.
1: Big fan of sunglasses. By the way, it is Two Pros and a Cup of Joe here on Fox Sports Radio. LeVar Arrington, Jonas Knox with you. Coming up top of next hour, a little over 10 minutes from now. 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
1: You know, there's been a lot of conversation about the awkwardness in studio between Alexi Lawless and Zlatan and Thierry Henry and all that. And ESPN decided, you know, during the first round of our draft coverage, we're going to have a sit around involving Jay Williams. Kenny Smith was there. You had Richard Jefferson there. And then the conversation turned to Jay Williams' career in the NBA.
6: Such a big ovation for you. Was there something?
7: That was loud.
8: Chicago, I don't know. Well, you know what? Most of the people that went to Duke were from New Jersey, New York. So,
9: well, they also didn't see the future coming, so they were cheering, kind of preempt. Sorry, I apologize.
8: Wow. Hey, listen. That,
9: wow.
8: The guy was a unbelievable talent. You know,
9: he was okay in college. He was okay.
8: And his career trajectory would have been a lot different if he didn't like motorcycles. Yes. Yes. That's on record. I wrote a book about it. Yes. I try to beat everybody to the punch.
9: Yeah. I guess everybody that goes to Duke isn't that smart.
8: Yeah.
9: Wait, he wrote a book about it. I'm agreeing with him.
8: If you can't be that smart, if you write a book. But anyway.
1: So Jay Williams was talking with Front Office Sports and said, there was definitely some awkwardness during that exchange. Jokes about the motorcycle, jokes about him not being that smart. And I don't know if those two have mended fences, but apparently not thrilled with the back and forth. I felt like Kenny Smith threw out the motorcycle stuff first.
0: I kind of feel like that's the locker room. You're never going to be fully comfortable when you're getting joned on. When you're the brunt of it, you don't feel comfortable. So that's like locker room. They took you into the locker room.
10: I want to be honest with you about something. When M-Drive first came to me, I said no. 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
14: 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And you can take that with you and just say, I paid for an education in something.
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18: In Major League Baseball, the Rays beat the Royals 13-2. Junior Caminero had three home runs. Astros 2-1 over the Tigers. Pirates smoked the Mariners 5-1. A's beat the Giants in San Francisco 9-6. Red Sox double up the Yankees 6-3. Texas held off Toronto 6-5. The Phillies have its third straight game with a go-ahead home run in the ninth inning as they double up the Nationals 10-5. Pete Crow Armstrong had the game-winning RBI in the 10th inning as the Cubs dropped the Mets 4-3. The New York Mets also placed Marcus Semien on the 10-day injured list with a strained left hip flexor. Turkey A beat the United States in this final group stage game 3-2 with a goal in the 98th minute to secure the win. The U.S. started nine new players in this final stage game. Ashton Trusty and Sebastian Berhalter both found the back of the net. Christian Pulisic did play in the second half.
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20: 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Here's Brady Quinn, LeVar Arrington, and Jonas Knox.

0: Two pros and a cup of Joe, Fox Sports Radio. LeVar Arrington, Jonas Knox with you here. Coming up in, we'll call it a little over 12 minutes from now, we are going to have the latest on what has turned into an eventful offseason for a former first-round draft pick in the NFL. 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
1: Round and round the wheel goes. Where the ball lands, only Ray Ray knows. Oh, oh. It's Radio Roulette. And this week, it's this or that.
0: All right. Yes.
2: I'm so glad you're excited, Jonas.
0: Yeah. Love this.
2: What about you, Var? Are you excited?
3: Yep. Super pumped up.
2: Totally pumped up. All right. So this week's game is this or that. We will get to know the pro and the Joe just a little bit better. LeVar and Jonas, you will be presented with an array of options side by side. Okay? You get to pick your favorites, and you can justify why you are going with them.
0: Oh, boy. This is going to be fun. Do we have enough time to do it this segment?
2: We're going to make the best of it.
0: Okay, let's go.
2: We're going to go as far as we can, as long as we can.
0: All right.
2: All right. First off, winter or summer?
0: Winter.
3: Summer. I mean, what do you know about winter, Jonas?
0: I like wearing jackets.
3: That doesn't mean you know about winter.
0: What are you talking about, man? I spent, it felt like winter. I was in Chicago in March and it was 35.
2: Oof.
0: That's close. I've been in 12 degree temperatures in Chicago. But yeah, I would say winter. Listen, man, look at my skin. Like, it's just, it doesn't work. My son's five, and he's already tired of the fact that every time we go play baseball, I've got to put on a pound of sunblock.
2: Oof.
0: You put your sunblock on, Papa? Still doing it, buddy. So, yeah, I'll go with winter.
2: Well, I don't know if you'll have a preference on this one, Jonas. A swimming pool or a water slide?
0: Water slide.
3: What?
0: Yeah. Yeah, big time. Well, you're just sitting in a pool. The longer you sit in a pool, the longer you're just flirting with the idea of swimming in urine.
2: Ew.
0: You go down a water slide, in and out.
2: Oh, you're the second person who brought that up today. I said I wanted to go to a water park. They're like, why? To go swim in everyone else's urine?
0: It's,
2: and I'm like,
0: dirty.
2: That's gross.
0: It's dirty. Hmm. Yeah, it's dirty.
2: Do you like pools, Var?
3: It's a good question. I think I'll go pool over water slide. I don't, you know, what does it matter?
0: LeVar prefers that pool that he saw in Vegas when he was out there a couple years ago. What was the one you saw where...
3: the Euro pool.
0: Yeah, somebody clued you in that, that's normal around here.
2: Oh, I love a good topless pool in Vegas. Those are great.
3: Now, if you're... I had no idea that would be... what was going on, but it definitely was going on.
2: Oof.
3: Yeah.
2: Well, if you were thinking about covering up, are you more of a boxers or a briefs type of guy?
0: Briefs. Can't let the horsey out of the barn.
3: I'm boxers.
0: Yeah.
2: You can tell a lot about a man by the type of underwear they use.
3: No,
0: what's that briefs. Supposed to mean?
3: I wear briefs. What are athletic, like,
0: briefs.
3: Underwear. Is that, are those briefs?
0: Yeah, I think so. Yeah.
2: Yeah, not like tidy whiteys, but like, you know, the ones
3: I don't
2: ones
3: wear tidy
2: are...
3: whiteys. No, I don't wear tidy whiteys.
0: Yeah, boxers are a little too loose, and you just run the risk of, you know, things being in the wrong place, I would say.
3: Dang.
0: Saying.
3: Whoa.
2: Gotta have that support.
0: I'm saying.
3: All right.
2: Let's get into sports a little bit here. Do you prefer the throwback uniforms or do you like the new?
0: Throwback.
3: Yeah, new.
0: Definitely. Although I would say...
3: Unless it's like the Steelers, new.
2: Any of them except the Steelers.
0: because there are certain teams, their throwback, I look at and I go, why did you change? Like the Giants old jerseys from like the 80s and 90s, the Seahawks, that old jersey. LeVar and I were actually talking
3: the
0: about
3: Redskins.
0: This. Yes. But man, I know people, you know, get uptight when they hear the name. The Redskins unis were sweet. Like that, that the color combination, and I know they're trying to go back to it, not the name, but they're trying to go back to the,
3: color combination.
0: Yeah, yeah, I think it's awesome. And look, there's little details, and you know who's really up on the little details of jerseys and logos is Dan Beyer of Fox Sports Radio. He loves it. And so one of the
3: going to say Jason, no.
0: No, you mean Brian, no?
2: Brian, no.
0: No, big cat guy. But the one thing that I would say about the Steelers unis is back, and this is a little detail. LeVar and I were actually talking about this during a break. When the Steelers had the block numbering back in the 80s, 90s, and all that, before they went to the curve lettering, it does make a difference. There's something about it. So I would say, in general, I prefer the throwbacks, for sure.
2: All right. Would you rather have great hair or great teeth?
3: Both.
2: Yeah.
3: I mean, look at my hair. I'm a dread, so I'm going to take teeth.
0: I don't have either. I got a clown wig and fake teeth. Like, I got nothing. Like, there's just, yeah, there's nothing going on. I guess hair. I guess. You know, just don't smile. Just be like everybody else and don't smile. Walk around miserable. Then you're fine, as long as you get great hair.
2: You can have that resting grump face all the time. You don't got to smile. No one's got to see that.
0: Yeah.
2: All right. Would you prefer money or free time?
3: I'll take money, because if I want free time, then I have free time because I have money.
0: Yeah, I'll take money. Because, like, when I have free time, I don't even know what to do with it. So it just feels
3: but
0: like.
3: But if you have money, you can get free. You can choose if you want free time. Like, if you don't have money and you taking free time, that, you know, they have words for that.
0: Yeah, it's just true.
3: Saying.
0: Yeah, no, that is true. Yeah, but I think I'd probably lean in the direction of money, because I free time doesn't seem like a realistic goal at this point.
2: It doesn't seem very free, does it?
0: No, it doesn't, especially lately.
2: All right, our next on this or that. Go to prison or go on the run?
3: I'm going to go to prison.
0: And I was a big fan of The Fugitive back in the day.
2: Yeah.
0: I would probably
3: Tommy Lee?
0: Yeah, with Tommy Lee Jones and...
2: I love him.
0: And America's favorite golf course pilot, Harrison Ford. I would say... I'd probably go on the run. Just see how long it could last for. Because there's some people who just, they never catch him. Or they catch him like 35, 40 years later. And at that point, you just let him go, dude. Like just, hey, listen, you beat us for this long. We concede. You win. And you know, the rest is history. But yeah, I'd probably say I'd rather go on the run.
2: Great answers, boys. Margarita or beer?
0: Beer.
3: Margarita.
0: Beer.
2: I feel like I know you both so well.
0: Although, have you had those where they take the little, they're like Coronitas, the little Corona bottles,
2: and they
0: empty out into the margarita?
2: And as you drink them, they slowly empty out more and more.
0: Oh, I had one of those and got crippled watching football one Sunday and woke up in a car outside of Hooters. I had no idea how I got there.
2: Oh, no.
0: My friends just left me in the car. I had no idea how I got there.
2: All right, we got one last one for today. Are you ready?
0: Yes.
2: This or that, public affair or a gambling scandal?
3: What do you mean?
0: Man.
2: Do you want to have a Diana Rossini?
3: Okay.
0: Or a Brendan Sorsby?
3: Okay.
0: I would say, God, both come with perks.
3: Yeah, they do.
0: They really do. Oh, man. I would say probably a gambling scandal, because I feel like I could, no pun intended, parlay that into some sort of a podcast.
3: Wah, wah, wah.
0: Listen, Vegas does this all the time, to where they'll hire people that cheat them out of money and cheat in cards to work for them so they can spot other cheaters. I feel like if I got popped for gambling, I could just go do a podcast somewhere or go join, you know, like DraftKings or somebody like that and find work that way. A public affair, I feel like there'd be maybe less options out there. But who knows? I've not had either.
2: What about you, Var?
3: Both can ruin your career. I'm assuming we're talking about a career. So, man. It's a good one.
0: I'll put it this way. Everybody's talking about what does Sorsby do next. Nobody's talking about what Diana Rossini's doing next. You know what I mean? Oof.
3: Yeah, but Mike Vrabel's still business as usual.
2: That's what I was thinking. You could probably get away with that a little easier.
3: Yeah, so let's go with public affair.
0: All right.
2: All right, and that's it on this episode of This or That.
0: Way to pit us in a corner, make us choose. By the way, no choosing here. 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
3: All right, everybody, listen. There's something we maybe don't think about on race day. When the car hits the pit road, or 9 seconds later, it's gone. Four tires changed quickly. Fuel in the tank quickly. Back on track quickly. That doesn't happen because of one person. That happens because of a crew, a pit crew. Track personnel, engineers, haulers, drivers, people working every day so sports run the way it's supposed to. And a whole lot of them are veterans or military family members. Their names don't show up on the broadcast. They don't get the trophies, but they make everything else possible. That's the heart of Unsung Heroes. A new campaign from Vet the Vote, launching with NASCAR, honoring the VMF. Who keep America's sports running and those who keep America's elections running by serving their communities as poll workers. Because the leadership, the discipline, the commitment, that's served, right? And they served America in uniform, and they use that exact same deal with the elections. It's needed. They're behind the table, and they take care of our polls. Vet the Vote has already brought more than 165,000 veterans and military family members to the polls as poll workers. From the pit road to the polling station, vetthevote.vote/NASCAR. That's vetthevote.vote/NASCAR. Go there today.
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0: And YouTube, again, that's Two Pros FSR. Hit the subscribe button after you've done that. Tap the thumbs up icon and comment away whether you agree or disagree. Let us know what you think. Again, just search Two Pros FSR on YouTube and subscribe. Hey, how about your guy, Terrion Arnold, LeVar?
20: How about him?
0: So prosecutors are arguing that Arnold should remain in jail until trial. You know, he had this little, you know, your run-of-the-mill armed robbery kidnapping stuff going on in Florida back earlier this year. And so look, I know you got to wait till all the facts come out. And, you know, his lawyers have said he did nothing wrong and et cetera, et cetera. The fact that they're going this hard at the whole thing, and you've seen some of the details that come out, tell me, yeah, we're probably not going to see him for a little while. That would be my guess.
20: Yeah, I don't think that's going to work out.
3: just, they're going to have to figure a few things out before they have the conversation of what he does on the field.
0: I mean, and I guess these guys are like older teens, and he's on the live stream, you know, sort of telling everybody what to do, and then shows up at the apartment after these guys have been pistol whipped and held at gunpoint and kidnapped. It's just, yeah, feels like a problem. Feels like it's going to not turn out all that well. But best of luck to everybody involved. Hour three next year on a Football Friday. We are Fox Sports. Hey, it's Jonas Knox. Trained to push past the pain, not athletes, just people. 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
1: 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Are you?
28: Dangerous heat continues in the eastern half of the country. Temperatures will soar to near 100 degrees from the Ohio Valley and mid-Atlantic into parts of the Northeast, including Washington, Philadelphia, New York, and Boston. The deep south and the Gulf Coast remain hot and humid as temperatures make it into the mid-90s with scattered thunderstorms. A frontal boundary is triggering showers and thunderstorms across the northern plains, upper Midwest, and Great Lakes. Some of them could be severe, and there's a possibility of localized flooding. Temperatures will range from the 70s behind the front to the upper 80s ahead of it. And across the central plains, expect warm conditions with temperatures reaching the low 90s. The desert southwest is baking with dangerously hot temperatures, ranging from 108 to 116 degrees across Arizona, southern Nevada, and inland California. While along the west coast, northern California stays mainly in the 70s to the low 80s. Southern California will top out in the mid-90s. And pleasant summer weather continues in the Pacific Northwest, with sunny skies and highs reaching the low 80s. That's your national forecast. I'm Tammy Trujillo.
1: 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Guaranteed human. We are one more. And here's what you need to know.
2: Turkey gets the win 3-2 in the United States' last group stage game. Austin Trusty and Sebastian Berhalter found the back of the net for Team USA, but Turkey were in the 98th minute to secure the win. Christian Pulisic did play in the second half. The other half of Group D, Australia and Paraguay, ended in a scoreless draw. Australia moving on to the round of 32. Ivory Coast beat Curacao 2-0. Ecuador with a 2-1 comeback win over Germany. Ecuador advanced to the round of 32. Germany was already secured in that spot. The Netherlands won Group F with a 3-1 win over Tunisia. They will play Morocco in the knockout round. Japan, second in Group F after a 1-1 draw with Sweden. Japan will play Brazil. Sweden also advances. It's now locked in that the United States will play Bosnia in the knockout round. Pete Armstrong had the game-winning RBI as the Cubs beat the Mets 4-3.
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0: That's the way this works.
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1: 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Here's Brady Quinn, LeVar Arrington, and Jonas Knox.

0: if a predator out in Serengeti runs through a thorn bush, that predator can't complain about, oh, I got a thorn in my paw now. I can't catch prey now. Like my paw is jacked up. Some of this is just natural, like nature is taking its course. And sometimes you just got to accept the fact, back in the day, you blow out an ACL, you had to accept the fact that it most likely was a career killer. You blow out an Achilles tendon, it was most likely a career killer. Nature has to take its course because there's only 32 teams and the rosters are only so big. Guys are able to play longer, guys are lasting longer, and some might say, yeah, that's what you want. You want guys to stay healthier so that they can last longer. But in some regards, do your time and move on. Do your time and move on. Like, it's cool to have an outlier 20-year career guy here and there. I feel bad for punters and kickers because that's and long snappers, because if you can get in on that position, you can hold that position literally for two decades.
1: Oh, yeah.
0: And it's very difficult because there's only one of them. So it's very difficult to be able to supplant them and take their job. But as it applies to D-line and O-line and receivers and corners, hey, man, get out there and play your game. If you blow something out, that's nature taking its course. Like, all this complaining, get your benefits together. Make sure your package is good. Make sure that you're taking care of yourself physically and make sure you're taking care of your money. And when it's time for you to walk away from the game, it's time to walk away from the game. Nature takes its course. It's not about if you're going to get hurt. It's a matter of when you're going to get hurt. So trying to narrow it down and blame the owners for bad, poor surface, stuff like that. Like, I get it. But at the end of the day, you're still going to deal with injuries. It's probably going to be the same. Like, Jonas, how many different injuries have we talked about during the course of time of doing this show? Oh, not many. God. Well, it's gonna be an Achilles tendon.
1: Right.
0: It's gonna be a ankle, high ankle sprain. It's gonna be a knee. It's just a matter of which ligament it is. Is it a sprain? Oh, you know, a sprain is a tear. Which one is it? Is it the LCL? Is it the MCL? Is it the ACL? Did you hit the patella tendon? Okay, hurt his elbow. Oh, he dislocated his shoulder. Oh, he broke his clavicle, or he broke his collarbone. Like, it is literally going to be the same exact injuries that are taking place every single year.
2: Yeah, it's like, look, Uber and Lyft, have there been DUIs since? Yes, lots. So, like, even though you have solutions to problems or offer solutions to problems, it doesn't mean that the problems are going to disappear. They're still going to be. It's like when Major League Baseball is like, oh, we're going to implement testing for PEDs. Dude, guys are still on the gas, and they get popped all the time. It happens all the time. So, yeah, the injuries are always going to be there regardless of the surface, and it is part of the That's just part of the deal. That's
0: how many people do you see complaining about surfaces in high school? It's probably one of the poor surfaces. Youth football and high school are some of the poorest surfaces you can play on, depending on the schools that you're talking about, because they don't have the budget to be able to take care of those fields. How many people are complaining about the surfaces? That I remember playing in dust games, like it was straight dust out there. And you know what? Let's get it in. I'm trying to get somewhere. But then all of a sudden, now you're making money. And listen, I get it. I really do. But can we maintain the dog mentality? Can we make, like, to complain and bitch and moan? Oh, it's not grass. Oh, I mean, like, man, get out of here. Tighten up. Because when you had nothing and you were fighting to make it to the league, it wasn't about the grass. It was about making the play. It wasn't about how nice the weight room was. It was about getting right so that you could go out there and make plays so you could get to the next level and have a chance. We lose that fire. We lose, like that Rocky, when Rocky beat Apollo before he fought Clubber Lane the first time. You just lose that fire and you start being pampered and you start thinking that it's something that it's not. You don't always have to blame the owners for every single thing. Adapt, adjust, Let nature take its course. Protect your money, protect your body, protect your mind. Get in and get out.
2: Hey, I'm telling you, man. That's why when people around here bitch, I go, what are you talking about? Welcome to radio. All right, we got expired hand sanitizer bottles. We got broken microphones, chairs that squeak. We got bats flying around the building. We got cockroaches on the ground. But you know what? We show up every day. We show up every day and we get it in. That's how we do it. Hey, by the way, I forgot to mention this earlier. It's a football Friday. It's a football Friday, Bar. We forgot. All this conversation about soccer.
0: Yes. It's Friday.
2: And Ray Ray's Roulette. And we forgot.
0: It's Friday, yay. Patty and Q aren't in the show. Patty and Q aren't on the show. Patty and Q aren't here. Patty and Q aren't here. Patty took off, but Bree is here. Patty took off, but Bree is here. Hey, yo. Hey, yo. Oh, come on. Let's do it for Eddie. Let's do it for Eddie. Come on now. Let's do it for Eddie. Here we go. Eddie Harrison. Friday night is a football Friday.
2: It's your boy.
0: Woo! Football Friday. It's your boy. Rock 'em. Sock 'em. We can feel it.
2: It is a football Friday here. A Black and Drack edition. LeVar Arrington, Jonas Knox with you, taking you all the way up until the end of this hour, 9 a.m. Eastern time, 6 o'clock Pacific. 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Yeah, we're having so much fun.
0: That taser.
2: The show was flying by. Then we forgot to do Football Friday. Yeah, I sent LeVar a video. There's some guy out here in Southern California, a security guard who got arrested because there was some drunk who was yelling at him at a bar, and the guy tasered him right in the face.
0: Crazy work. You're going to hit him in the face with the taser.
2: Damn.
0: Sheesh.
2: What do you think that felt like?
0: I don't know, man. That's bad.
2: Maybe he thought he was the pepper spray and he reached for the wrong thing. You know, maybe that's what it was.
0: I'll say this. That's going to be a costly. Be a costly one there. He's going to own that club or restaurant, whatever that is. He's going to own that place. He's going to shut it. It's either going to get shut down because of what he's getting paid or he's going to own it. One of the two.
2: Oh, man. That is.
0: Jeez.
2: I'm sorry. That's hilarious. I don't know what to tell people. I've never seen somebody get tased in the face. That's one way to do it. All right. So coming up next here, we are going to tell you about somebody in the NFL who plans on sticking around a little bit longer than you realize. And that's yours right here on Fox Sports Radio. 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
1: Check this out.
2: Chance for a cross. Comes back to the top of the box. Now it's clipped in at the backside. Matt Turner. It's stopped home. Turkey A score. The winning goal in the 98th minute. They might be going home tomorrow, but they're going wild now.
3: That's our play of the day, courtesy of Fox World Cup. And Christian Pulisic saw his first action, had a couple of shots on goal, and also got nutmegged as well during the contest. I don't think that shows up in the stat sheet there. 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The way tire buying should be. The New York Mets have fired their manager, Carlos Mendoza. 15 games out of first place. With that kind of payroll in New York, looking for results. And now Carlos Mendoza has been fired. Didn't even make it to the All-Star break. Yes, Paul?
4: The announcement from the Mets says, the New York Mets today announced the departure of manager Carlos Mendoza.
3: He's departing.
4: As if he's going to Europe with friends for a couple weeks. And okay, this is a friendlier way of saying fired. Part ways is always a great one. Mm-mm. We've agreed to move on as if it's a pleasant experience. We want to sanitize the experience of being fired.
3: Yeah. It was mutual, you know. I always love that. As if they walk into the room and then you have ownership and then you have the manager at the same time going, okay, one, two, three. We're going to fire you. It's mutual. All right. 877-3DP-SHOW. Email address, dp@danpatrick.com. Twitter handle at DP Show. The departure of Carlos Mendoza. Eric in Green Bay. Good morning, Eric. What do you have for me?
5: Good morning, guys. Dan, I know you love. And the wedding of the century is coming up soon. I was just wondering who you were going to be wearing for Taylor Swift and Travis Kelce's wedding. And before I sign off, I just wanted to put myself squarely in Dylan's corner as far as Beatles music is concerned. I know you're going to be talking about the Grateful Dead later in the show. But when it comes to Hey Jude, I'm just transported back to college, and I'm thinking about some random dude with his hat on backwards, trying to impress a girl, and he throws that song out to try to pass himself off as a deep thinker. I think that song's really overrated as a lifelong Beatles fan. It's kind of overwrought, a little too long. It's like, get over yourself, McCartney. You guys have a great weekend.
3: Thank you, Eric. I'm going to wear a kilt to Taylor Swift's wedding. I was thinking about that. You know, the Tartan Army is coming to town there. Madison Square Garden. Yes, Dylan?
6: Do you go underwear with the kilt, or do you freeball it?
3: Who knows? Mm-hmm. Who knows? Zuch in Missouri. Zuch?
7: Good morning, Dan and Danette. I might have missed a lot of the dead comments, but Dan, did you ever get to listen to the very first album with Golden Road as the first song?
3: No, I didn't do a deep dive, deep cuts, but I listened to 15 Grateful Dead songs, so I would be ready for the conversation next hour. But thank you for the phone call. Dylan sent me a live album from the Grateful Dead, I believe 1972. I did listen to a little bit of that last night.
6: Yeah, it's from their tour, and so it's a compilation of different songs from when they toured in Europe in 1972, but I feel like that's a good entry into getting into some more of the live stuff.
3: Yeah. Okay. Yeah. I hate live albums. Hate live albums.
6: Why is that?
3: I just don't need to hear the crowd. And there's always some idiot yelling, you know, in the middle of a song or right before a song. No, I don't need it. Let's see. Jeff in Pennsylvania. Hi, Jeff. What do you have for me?
8: Hey, Dan. Called in several times before. Unfortunately, now I'm up to like 196.3, so the pounds keep going on there. But while I was on hold, the first time as a father, changing diapers, all these things, the wait times are much different now than they used to be. But huge Mets fan first. I was going to comment on college football, then touch on the Mets as well. But I'm so happy they fired Mendoza. Not his fault. poor guy didn't deserve it. Super nice guy, but at least we're doing something. I'm actually going to the Mets Phillies game this upcoming month, and I'm going to have the bag over my head. I've never done it before, but at this point, when you spend that much money, I'm just, I got to go, but I can't let people see me there. It's just embarrassing at this point.
3: All right. Well, thank you, Jeff. Good luck with fatherhood as well. Dylan in Washington. Hi, Dylan.
9: Oh, good morning, Dan and Danettes. Happy Friday. Real quick, I got a little fan that wants to say hi. Sorry, she's a little shy right now. I just wanted to touch on the WNBA and start it off with women's sports. We have softball. They have an infield that they brought in, women's golf. Play the shorter course. Soccer is the same, but those women get right back up and don't flop. So they're actually it's nicer to watch women's soccer. But WNBA, I've always thought that they should lower the hoop to like 9, 9.5, and let's see some dunks. And then your viewership will pop up. I mean, viewers like action. And I was watching my niece's game a little while back in the select 10-year-olds. And they're shooting on a 10-foot hoop. Those poor girls, they got skills, but they're doing everything they can to huck that ball up there. I mean,
3: yeah, but that's different. That's different. If you said to the WNBA, do you want to lower the rims, it would be universal. They'd say no. And we might look at the novelty of women dunking and be interested in that. I'm not interested in dunking in the NBA. When's the last time you went, man, we don't even watch the dunk contest anymore. This is a 3-point shooting league, both leagues, but there is some tremendous shooters in the WNBA, tremendous. So there's no way they would ever say, hey, let's bring it down to 9 feet. But if you have youth basketball, then that should be 9 feet. Like you want to get, and players get in bad habits because they will shoot their shot from their hip when they're younger to try to get it to the rim. I want you to be able to shoot a shot where you can actually have form and work on your form instead of you have to hoist the ball up. So you're not really developing a shot. But if you want to have 9 feet for those who are sixth grade, fifth grade, awesome. Go get them. But there's no way the WNBA is going to go, well, we're going to have a dunk contest. And, you know, those who can dunk, great. But that's not why I'm tuning in or not tuning in. We're talking music coming up next hour. One of the original MTV VJs, Alan Hunter, will join us on the program. He'll be our music ombudsman. 1 hour in the books. Two more to go in this Meet Friday. 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
10: There'll be some passing clouds here and there this morning, especially in the southern part of the state. We are going to have temperatures rising into the low to mid 70s under mostly cloudy skies through the day with some peaks of sunshine here and there. We'll have some clearing tonight and temperatures will drop down into the mid 50s. That's your latest Iowa's News Now weather first forecast.
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0: Get a few phone calls in here. That was fun, talking music with Alan Hunter. And I remember he was a struggling actor. He was waiting tables. He was trying to be an actor, go on Broadway. He was doing off Broadway. And then I think he had a chance run-in with Bob Pittman, who started MTV. And then a couple of weeks later, he's a VJ on MTV. And it felt like if you missed a video, you didn't have to wait that long for that video to be coming back. It felt like there was a rotation of about 15 to 20. People sending me live album suggestions. Look, there are live albums that I like. Johnny Cash at Folsom Prison. Awesome live album. He's singing to the inmates there. James Brown at the Apollo. That's a powerful live album. The Who live at Leeds. Very well-respected live album. I mean, there are albums. I just don't like hearing the crowd sing along or somebody yelling out in the audience. Yes, Todd.
4: How about when they introduce the band? Frankie G on the slide trombone. They have to always work that into these live concerts. I was listening to Huey Lewis at the News from Australia or something on my playlist, and they sung like It's Hip to Be Square or one of those songs. And then all of a sudden he started introducing the news. And after he introduced all that, he goes, "You just heard the news."
0: Thank you, Todd.
4: Welcome.
0: Sean in Kansas. Hi, Sean. What do you have for me today?
18: Hey, guys. Thanks for taking my call. I just wanted to put some ammo in Dylan's pocket here. I believe Grateful Dead are that great. They are the only band to have completed two separate residences at the Sphere. So no one else has that. I also wanted to know, my 3-year-old, about to be 4, wants to know if there is a shirt her size that has Marvin's hand on it so that she can show her friends how much bigger her hands are. Thanks.
0: I don't know. We can explore that. Maybe Tyler can look for a T-shirt, a kid's size. True Green, don't waste another weekend doing your lawn care yourself. 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Bucky in Notre Dame. Hi, Buck.
19: DP, good morning. Happy Meat Friday, guys.
0: Thank you.
19: Like I said, I called a couple weeks ago. I just got back from Liverpool, played some soccer at Anfield. But I did two Beatles tours, two different bus tours. And basically, when you got done, you were singing Hey Jude the entire bus. And then you pulled up, and then everybody around you was singing Hey Jude. Every pub that you went in, it just got to Hey Jude. So I am totally on your side. I love all bands, but it's a pretty good song. You guys have a great weekend. Thanks again.
0: Thank you, Bucky. Troy in Illinois. Hi, Troy.
20: Hey, Dan, how you doing?
0: Good.
20: I wanted to weigh in on the music thing. First of all, Fritzy, I never trust anybody that doesn't like Springsteen. But anyway, you guys are talking about the greatest American band, and I believe you're omitting somebody. Hmm. In my opinion, my favorite all-time band is Tom Petty and the Heartbreakers, one of the greatest bands of all time, hits in the 70s, 80s, 90s, and on through their career. Tom was a magical songwriter, and I think he's probably the best out there.
0: All right. Yeah, there's a lot of bands. Absolutely. Tom Petty, one of my favorite songs, Learning to Fly, but I ain't got wings. Trip in Vegas. Hi, Trip. What do you have?
21: Hey, good morning, DP. Always good to speak with y'all. I got a couple of things. I was thinking about the Toddcast and a neat name for it. Maybe just go around with Todd since everybody has to go around him when he's driving. That's kind of a neat thing. And then for Dylan yesterday, I just want to know what you think. Was he selling encyclopedias, going to a third grade picture, or was he about to leave on a 2-year mission?
0: He had a lot of different looks yesterday with that suit and tie on. I like public defender. You kind of look like the guy who comes in. Somebody's got to represent this criminal, and here you come. You're sweaty, you're disheveled, shirt's kind of tucked in and out. Yes. Yeah, Dale.
22: Well, after my storied legal career, I decided to do pro bono work, Dan. My bad.
0: a little sensitive because Grateful Dead got kicked to the curb a little bit by Alan Hunter. Yes, yeah, Dale.
22: Yeah, about that. That seemed like a bit of a hit job there. Maybe you, talked to him beforehand, got his take, and you're like...
0: I did not. If he would have said, hey, Grateful Dead, better than R.E.M., I would have been, okay, that's your opinion. Good, you know, that's why I had him on. Whatever his opinion was, I didn't care. Grateful Dead is a thing. I happen to like music, my music, a little bit more than it being a thing. Like the Grateful Dead's a thing. It's an experience. And good for them. Yeah? Good for them. They're not REM. They're not Fleetwood Mac. They're not the Eagles. They're not Aerosmith. Should I continue?
22: Thank God.
0: I'm going to start calling you Molly. Oh. Final hour. And it's Meat Friday coming up. Who had the best week in sports? And Linda Cohn says goodbye to ESPN after 34 years. After this. 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
9: 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Are you?
13: There will be some passing clouds here and there this morning, especially in the southern part of the state. We are going to have temperatures rising into the low to mid 70s under mostly cloudy skies through the day with some peaks of sunshine here and there. We'll have some clearing tonight and temperatures will drop down into the mid 50s. That's your latest Iowa's News Now weather first forecast.
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0: ever since I was a tiny boy. I don't want no candy. I don't need no toy. I took a stick in an old coffee can. I bang it all till I got lizards on my head.
1: Last call for phone calls, what we learn, what's in store for Monday, who had the best week in sports. And I've been talking about it for a while. I can't have a World Cup without giving you soccer breakdown. This is when I was at the mothership and Gary Miller was recording a soccer breakdown. He was in the voiceover booth. And at one point, you'll hear him say, get out of here. And that's me going in there because we were upstairs listening to it and we were laughing. There were some tough names for Gary, but he's been a good sport. Here is Gary Miller, Soccer Breakdown.
2: Soccer Breakdown in 3, 2, 1. FIFA, soccer's governing body, 3, 2, 1. FIFA, soccer's 3, 2, 1. The red card has become the calling card for this year's tournament. 7 ejections for 3, 2, 1. Witness Romania's Ian Bladiu against the Swiss is Ort. 3, 2, 1. Cameroon's Rigoberg Bananyag. 3, 2, 1. Cameroon's Rigoberg Bayangang Zang Za Da Da. Bayangang Song. 3, 2, 1. Cameroon's Rigoberg Banyang Zang. Bayan Yang Song. 3, 2, 1. 2. Get out of here. 2. Is guilt through it. 2. How long is this tape? 3, 2, 1. 1, 1. Cameroon's Rigoberg Banyan Song prevented a breakaway from Brazil's Babeto. God almighty, I hate soccer! Cameroon's Rigoberg Banyanyang Song. I'm better try that one last time. 2, 1. Cameroon's Rigoberg Banyanyang Song. Oh, I hate this. Chalk up Bolivia's Luis Cristaldo for both on 3, 2, 1. But the most notable red card of the tournament came when Italian goaltender Gianluca Pagliuca, the mother. 3, 2, 1. But the flurry of red cards thus far has taught coaches and players alike to control their play if they'd like to control their fate in this tournament. Holy That is all.
1: It gets better and better and better. My favorite is FIFA governing Barty. Like right off the bat, you're behind. You're behind the eight ball. Yeah, Paulie.
3: Every time I hear it, I hear something different. You couldn't script this. If you wanted to make a bit, you couldn't script that.
1: Yeah. But then I'm upstairs in the newsroom. I come down, and that's when he yells at me, get out of here. I'm like, ugh. Fun stuff. Who had the best week in sports? Todd, you got a nominee for me?
4: I'm going to give it to one of our guests from earlier in the week, Mr. Wyndham Clark. Give him some love. That was very nice, winning his second U.S. Open.
1: All right, Dylan.
5: Little recency bias, Dan, but I'm going Turkey. Gobble, gobble. Beats Team USA at the buzzer late last night. And a quick shout out to our friend Seton O'Connor, who turned the people on to Arda Güler, who scored, and I bet on him. So thank you.
1: Okay. Marvin.
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1: Paul.
3: I'm going to go United States tourism. People are really enjoying seeing the country with the World Cup, and I think it's going to have some spillover after it's over.
1: Nick in Florida. Hi, Nick. What do you have for me today?
7: Hi, Dan. 6'170". Long time, third time. I'm still recovering from laughing at that clip. Legendary. But I did want to call to shout out Linda Cohn. It was a great segment earlier. I grew up every single morning. I was only about 6 when I started watching it, but from like 6 to 10, I'm 30 now, she was on the TV every morning before I got on the bus to go to school. And everything she said to you about just trying to connect and trying to emulate the way that you could connect with the fan. Like, I was 6 years old, so I don't know anything about how hard it is for women or not. And I just loved it.
1: Well, you know, she was professional. She could handle it. Sense of humor, get serious. She knew her sports. And it's a tough job. It's a tough job that you want to make look easy. Ryan in Nashville. Hi, Ryan.
8: What's going on, Dan? Hey, 6'1", 175. First time, long time. Ever since the Dibble days, I really admire your professionalism, Dan. And I'd love to get a chance to meet you if you ever come back to Nashville. And just keep up the great work. I don't think you need to retire. your calling is radio for sure. So don't retire. I mean, I love listening every day to the show. So,
1: Ryan, thank you. Thank you. I appreciate that. This day in sports history, Paul.
3: I just have one for you. The let's see here. The White Sox and Cleveland Indians played a game in 1916. And the equipment manager put their numbers on their sleeves to match their numbers on the scoreboard. That was the first time that was ever done in professional baseball.
1: 1996, Allen Iverson's the first overall pick in a draft that included Iverson, Kobe, and Steve Nash. If they redrafted, it'd be Kobe, but would it be Iverson or Nash? We don't have enough time to talk about that.
6: Iverson.
1: Iverson, huh?
6: Iverson Marvin? He took a team to the finals.
1: Okay. All right. No need to yell.
6: No, we're no, no. It's okay.
1: Show.
6: No, no.
1: I mean, it feels like you're like scolding me.
6: No, we're going to do another hour right now, guys.
1: What did I learn today, Todd?
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9: 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Welcome back. It's always nice. I do a Colin Right, Colin Wrong every Monday, second hour. I'd rather be right than wrong. And sometimes it takes a while to prove it, like 20 years. I have pushed back to American soccer fans for years. Any loss, any failing, it's always the coach. Fire Bruce Arena. Fire Jurgen Klinsmann. Fire Bob Bradley. Fire Greg Berhalter. And I'm always like, why do all these coaches counterattack? Because we can't attack. We don't have the personnel. That's not to say coaches don't have bad games, bad halves, tactical mistakes, but it's always been all the coach. And the reason for that is it's easier to blame the coach than acknowledge our players aren't good enough. Last night's a great example. We played our reserves, and then we finally lost. It wasn't because of tactical blunders by Pochettino. Poor substitutions. Galling missteps. It's because we played less talented players. Now, I think it's very encouraging that our midfielders and attacking players, our reserves, are full of fight and talent. But all coaches have limitations. Bill Belichick was the GOAT for 20 years. Without Brady, he's a disaster, college or pro. So last night, my 20-year argument proven. Same coach, same schemes. Oh, we lost, though, to a team that's been arguably, or maybe inarguably, the biggest disappointment in the World Cup. Why would that be? Coaches need talent. When we played Paraguay and Australia, we led for 182 of the 198 minutes, dominated possession, jumped out to fast leads. Goal, goal, goal, goal. Last night we had one, and we fell behind. And then we gave up a losing goal on the last kick of the game. That's what reserves do. That's why they're reserves. So one of the reasons I'm so positive about this team is not just last night, but you can just see the talent. Our top seven players, maybe eight, are all in their prime or moving right into it. That's what it looks like the Seahawks last year. The Niners were old. I mean, the Niners don't have a single elite player like in their athletic prime. You'll see this. Croatia is talented. Boy, they're getting old. Right? You see this at the World Cup. You see it in the NFL.

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11: Stu Gatz and Company live on Fox Sports Radio. I'm Dan Byer. She's Monty Bolaños. One of my favorite times of year comes up on Monday, Monty.
12: What is it?
11: It's the first day of Wimbledon.
12: Oh.
11: Because the grass is perfect.
12: It's true.
11: After 2 weeks, everything is worn on the baseline, specifically on center court. But on day one, every blade of grass is perfect, and that comes up on Monday, and Serena Williams will be back. We talk about that in like 20 minutes.
12: Wimbledon is the one where they also, everybody wears white in the audience.
11: Yes.
12: Ah, you're right. The players wear white. They'll play everybody. Oh, yes, not just everybody. And it does look so pristine to start off.
11: As a fan, as a spectator, you do not have to wear white. You could wear.
12: No, but you should. No, you should. You got to go. Do.
11: Because it was a big controversy with Andre Agassi when he started his career because image was everything. You're way too young to remember that. But that was a point because he wore, you know, hot pink and denim, and it was a big deal.
12: Oh, yeah.
11: Actually
12: what is he
11: all
12: doing?
11: White at the
12: Did they force him to change?
11: Club. Yeah, Jason Stewart, you remember this, don't you?
13: I do. I remember that. And if the whole Agassi thing is way too old a reference for Monty, this is going to be really old. So in the early 80s, I was one of the first families on my block to get home box office, HBO, you know? And one of the things that HBO did sports-wise was they aired Wimbledon exclusively in the 80s, and you woke up at like 4 a.m. was it, Isaac, 5 a.m. and it breakfast with Wimbledon on HBO.
14: That not
13: was
14: at like 4 a.m. but yeah. Yeah, and NBC would only televise it on the weekends, but HBO had it during the weekdays, and it was really one of the first, you're right, and cool things. Of course, my family wasn't cool enough to have HBO. Thank you for reopening that wound.
11: What we would do is we would split our cable box and run wires to the upstairs TV, and then I invited a kid to my birthday party that I went to school with, and his dad was with the cable company, and when he dropped this kid off saw the illegal connection that we had.
12: No. And, no.
11: Tried to game the system. Yes. Yep.
12: Wow.
11: Yep. We got a cut. Couldn't do that anymore. No more splitters. Nope. None of that.
12: Did you not invite that kid anymore? Because I would have been like, well, guess we're not friends anymore.
11: I give
12: anymore.
11: Credit to my mom. She goes, if you're having a birthday party, you are inviting all the boys. Yeah. You know, just like you're not leaving any boy out.
12: Yeah.
11: And he may not have been one who would have come over like in my close group of friends, but she's like, you're inviting everybody. And so he came over and...
12: And you lost your cable. And
11: taught my mom a lesson. It doesn't always pay to be nice.
12: It's time to get your portfolio, your financial portfolio game ready. 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
11: Let's go to the news.
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11: Sorry about that. Sorry, Webull. Let's go to the news desk. Isaac Lohenkron giving us the latest on what's happening on this Friday.
14: Okay, Dan and Monty, the New York Mets today fired their manager, Carlos Mendoza. The Mets at 34-47, currently in last place in the National League East. Say upgrade your FIFA World Cup 2026 setup. 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The Athletic reported today that prior to the World Cup, the U.S. Soccer Federation offered head coach and Russell Crowe lookalike Mauricio Pochettino a 4-year contract extension through the 2030 World Cup. Both sides agreed to make a final decision on the proposal after this year's World Cup. Right now in Foxborough, France facing Norway. Both teams already clinched berths in the knockout round. Norway resting star forward Erling Haaland. He's not in the starting lineup. France can win the group with a win or a tie. Norway will win the group with a victory. And it's so far for France been the Dembele double. Ousmane Dembele with 2 goals early. First, this one in the 7th minute on Fox.
15: Here's Dembele. Opportunity here. The Ballon d'Or winner. And he scores. France ahead early on. Ousmane Dembele with his 2nd of this World Cup.
14: And then he would strike again in the 20th minute. Here's how that sounded on the radio in France on RMC Info Talk Sport 103.1 FM in Paris.
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0: Yeah.
1: They go all out.
0: They do.
1: Wow.
0: Yeah.
1: They go all out.
0: They do.

0: Fridays, Stu Gotts & Company, national radio show brought to you by FanDuel, America's number one sports book. Wrapping up the week with World Cup play, a little golf, and looking ahead to what starts on Monday, and that is Wimbledon. She is Monty Bolaños. I'm Dan Beyer. It is Stu Gotts & Company live here. Jason Stewart's here, Iowa Sam, and Isaac Lohenkron. As we hang out and await the return, the unretirement of Serena Williams. Some details. Woo! As the Wimbledon draw was unveiled today. Serena comes back. It's a wild card entry at the age of 44 to play at Wimbledon. And her first round opponent will be 20-year-old Maya Joint.
1: Ooh.
0: Hopefully Serena smokes Joint and moves on to the second round. But
1: you're stupid. That was good. That was good.
0: But the real conversation just comes from the fact that Serena Williams is unretiring and back at Wimbledon for the first time in 4 years. She hasn't played at the All England Club since 2002. She made her return recently to warm up, I think, for this event. Are you happy to see a 44-year-old Serena Williams back in action?
1: I am. Am I crazy to be excited about this? I don't know what it is. I don't know if it's just nostalgic more than anything, but I feel like she maybe could. She's taken time away, and maybe in this time she's been training, and maybe she can put up a fight. And I don't know if she can win, but I think if I see her be competitive, it'll be nice. Because I don't feel like the last couple of matches from whenever she last played have been competitive. And so if she comes back, I hope it's because maybe she's going to be a little bit competitive. But I am looking forward to it. Am I crazy?
0: That's no.
1: When you say a 44 versus a 20-year-old, I'm like, oh my goodness.
0: I know. Well, when Serena last played, Joint was 16 years old. So, like, I mean... We've had teenagers play at Wimbledon, but sure. So this is because the story said this is the first time they ever faced off. Well, I would hope so. I would hope that a 36-year-old Serena Williams wasn't facing an 8-year-old.
1: Sure.
0: You know, right.
1: Right.
0: You know, like that's
1: right,
0: what
1: right, right.
0: But the results that Serena had when she left the game would show that we shouldn't expect much over
1: yes. These
0: next couple of days.
1: That is a logical way of viewing her return.
0: Her last two appearances ended in first round exits at the All England Club.
1: Yeah, yeah.
0: And that's
1: yeah.
0: in 21 and 22. So very rarely do you have someone take 4 years off and then come back in their mid-40s and then have success and make a deep run. So I don't think that it is to do anything other than to maybe allow her daughter, who's around 9 years old now, get an understanding of what it was like when mom played professional tennis. And I think to be able to do something for your child, and I don't want to hear anybody say, well, she took a wild card entry away from it. I don't care.
1: It's Serena Williams.
0: Yes, it is Serena Williams. She could enter when she's 64.
1: Exactly.
0: I don't care. She has like she has carte blanche to do whatever she wants to do at Wimbledon. And so for that matter, I just don't think that we should expect a lot. We should just appreciate what we've got in watching her play, but I also don't think we're going to see a U.S. Open, and I also don't think we're going to see Serena at Wimbledon in 2027. I think this is a one-shot deal, and no matter how far she goes, it won't get better after this.
1: Mm-hmm, mm-hmm.
0: So you can only expect, you can't say, well, geez, you know what, if I train a little bit more, you're going to be 45 next year. There's going to be, like, there's just no way that it can get better, so just take this for what it is.
1: Maybe I'm tripping in the sense that I feel like tennis is it's very, very active and very high cardio and all of that, but it isn't like, you know, like football when we talk about players or even the NBA where it's a little bit more physical, which is why I feel like maybe she can be competitive. It seems crazy, again, because you keep telling me the age, but because I feel like this isn't as necessarily physical of a sport, I feel like she could go out there and be competitive. But you're right. This might be her last hurrah. And if it is for her daughter to see her, I don't blame her. That's pretty awesome.
0: Jason Stewart, our executive producer. I know you've been to Wimbledon.
2: Oh, no, I've been there. Yeah.
1: Did you wear all white?
2: Humble brag. No, I am white. So here's the deal. I think it's very self-serving. And if she's doing it for the daughter, that kind of proves my point. But I tried to think of like
0: these. What should she do it for? Like
1: for me?
0: For the game? Like
2: yeah, just for us on a national talk space level. It's just not rising to the interest because I tried to rack my brain on on great athletes that took a while off in retirement and came back and did something great. And the list is very short. There's a long list of people that have done it. There's a very short list of people that came back and did something great, i.e. George Foreman.
0: And I mean, heck, we took Phillip Rivers.
1: Yeah.
0: And his comeback of just, all right, watching him play again. I think that's what that more is than, even though he tried to save the Colts season and couldn't do it, I just think we appreciate to be able to see Serena on the grass courts once again for the first time in a while.
1: And Phillip Rivers was supposed to save the day.
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10: 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Are you? This

0: the WNBA until Caitlin Clark.
1: Yo,
0: made
1: dude,
0: her impact.
1: No one wants to admit
0: they,
1: that.
0: They don't want
1: it's
0: to talk.
1: It's been 30 years? That's laughable. Like, 30 years? Like, she's was, the biggest star you've had.
0: It's like 28 years of irrelevance, 2 years of, oh, wow, this is getting good. I told you, her and Angel Reese.
1: By the way, that's,
0: and
1: not,
0: I also
1: applauded, that's not a matter of opinion.
0: No, that's fact. I also applauded Angel Reese for leaning in as well. Their feud really had the average sports fan like, oh, this is good, right? There's some beef here. And yeah, there have been greats. We don't deny that. Great women basketball players. But truthfully, your average sports fan couldn't name all the WNBA teams, let alone who the greats were. And before Caitlin Clark, I bet you there's people that are like, oh, they're still playing? Trust me.
1: Boomer Esiason is 6'5", 225. Rob Parker, according to AI Overview, is 211 pounds.
2: Wow, AI.
1: Yeah.
2: 211.
1: I don't know. Okay. Rob, I don't know. He's been on a fitness mission, but I think he's probably around the same weight as Boomer Esiason. So tail the tape. They're going at it. Who would really win when you think about
0: it? I guarantee this. Rob would come down to the ring in merch he made himself.
1: Oh, no doubt. He'd come like, in.
0: He'd go buy a bathrobe at Ross Dress for Less.
1: And say Odd Couple.
0: And have an Odd Couple on the back.
2: There'd be a website where you can buy it.
0: Yeah. Buy this at oddcouple.com.
3: His entrance song would be the Golden Girls theme music.
0: You know what? I'd be in Rob's corner. I'd be his cut man, his water guy. I mean, it's a former athlete, dude. Like, I'm in my 40s. If you put me up against any other 40-year-old athlete, I'd be like, yeah, I may feel like I'm in shape and I go to the gym, but a former athlete would probably whoop my ass.
1: I don't know about that. All right, so we'll let Fox Sports Radio Nation decide, and I'll go through the feedback on YouTube as well. At Covino and Rich FSR, we're streaming live on YouTube. 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
1: Oh, hell yeah. Covino and Rich. Tight like Lilo and Stitch. There he is, Rich Davis, in the flesh. You can watch the show now at Covino and Rich FSR. And check out our red, white, and blue. You know why? Because we're proud to be some Americans who blew the game yesterday. And that leads to our Tire Rack Play of the Day. We're going to get to it. But Danny G, I know you have a big announcement to make.
2: 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Shouts to their program director, Greg Henson.
1: Hey, Greg. Thanks for having us.
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3: 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And now it's time for our Tire Rack Play of the Day. Team USA got off to a blazing hot start last night.
4: To the back post. Knocked down.
1: Such a homer play of the day. We're not playing the game-winning turkey goal? Would that offend people?
2: That is un-American. I know you'd like that.
3: Yeah, I know. I'm so
2: Thomas in the chat says, Rich would like it if we played the turkey goal.
1: Yeah.
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1: I rooted for Drago in Rocky IV. I'm kidding.
3: Man. 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Proud American, and I was rooting. The only thing is, I don't know what jersey to get. Like you said, Sam, I need a jersey. So I'm wearing some red, white, and blue right now. USA loses, though, on that last-second turkey goal we talked about. But they do advance to the knockout stage based on total points. That call was from the World Cup on Fox. That was our Tire Rack Play of the Day.
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1: Hey, 4th of July is next weekend.
3: Sure is.
1: Are you preparing all the fixins?
3: I need that apron, man. You know what? The grilling apron is a must-have for your 4th of July weekend, plus the koozies. And we're giving away a summer prize pack next hour when we play Brainwave.
1: Oh, you know, I'm happy that we have Joey Chestnut. He's going to be on our show Friday the 3rd.
2: Yep.
1: We're filling in for Dan Patrick, and we have our annual hang with Joey Chestnut right before his attempt at title number 18. He's going for his 18th hot dog eating championship at Nathan's.
3: What's more American than this?
1: Yeah. And
2: he's like the Celtics.
1: You know, I'm so intrigued by the preparation and what really goes into it the days leading up. Like, is he warming up? Like, you know how they always say during Thanksgiving, like, you know, don't starve yourself. That's the wrong strategy. You should, like, eat throughout the day. Like, is he like the beginning of the week?
3: He's probably snacking on a little hot dog weenies throughout the week.
1: Oh, like
3: just to, yeah, just to prepare.
5: Little smokies?
3: Yeah.
1: Little smokies.
3: Little smokies. Little pigs in a blanket.
1: So we are going to get to Brainwave, give away that apron as we get ready for the 4th of July.
2: And then we got another beef in the sports world to talk about.
3: Yeah, one of our boys, Sean Merriman, lights out. Beefing with Jake Paul?
1: There's something there. We're going to break that down. And plus, anything else going on in the world of NFL, NBA, Major League Baseball? I told you my Mets got a new manager. What does that even matter?
3: Who's their manager? Mr. Fuji?
1: No, Bobby the Brain Heenan. They went with Heenan.
3: We know it's Andy Green, but what a pathetic
1: Paul,
3: time
1: Paul
3: for
1: Heyman
3: the Mets.
1: Now running the Mets. Mets are pathetic. We know this. And I can end it with that. We got more CNR right here on Fox Sports Radio. 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